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2: 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We continue our series this week, The End of the Beginning, with

0: The message titled, Jesus the Savior. 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
1: Salvation. Well, it's a word that anyone who's a Christian understands. We use the word in a specialized sense, meaning salvation from our sins and the justice that our sins demand. But that same word can and does get used in a generalized way for anyone who is saved and rescued in some fashion. Now, I live on Canada's west coast right along the Pacific Ocean, but not far inland, there's a range of, pretty serious mountains along with some incredibly beautiful wilderness. You can take a short hike just outside the city and in no time find yourself in some very dense forest and very dangerous terrain. And even though you're just a short distance from civilization, you're hopelessly lost and you're never going to find your way out. People regularly fall into crevasses, down cliffs, break a leg or are injured in some fashion, and some of them are not even found only a short distance from the city. It's utterly beautiful and deadly at the same time. And so there is a group, and it's called the BCSARA. Not a group of letters easily remembered, but it does stand for the British Columbia Search and Rescue Association. And their website indicates that they respond to slightly under 2,000 incidents of finding lost individuals every year. And they have 3,200 volunteers, people trained in everything from mountaineering to flying helicopters to healthcare and emergency professionals, people who, out of their desire not to be paid but to serve, to rescue the lost, the perishing, and those who are in serious trouble and can't help themselves. For a while, there was a television show that depicted their activities, and I found it fascinating, and I thank God for these devoted men and women. They are, if you will, saviors. Now, if we think about salvation in those terms, we might well think of all the different times men and women need salvation. A person who's struggling with an illness, perhaps it's a life-threatening one, needs a medical team to be on their side, their savior. A person who's a victim of crime needs the police force to be their savior. A person falsely accused of a serious crime needs the very best criminal lawyer to rescue them and save them from a terrible injustice that could destroy their lives. A person drowning on a swim needs a lifeguard. Well, you get the idea. I can go on and on. Now, this theme of saving is at the heart of the passage we're going to discuss in our study today. The Romans nailed Jesus to a cross. Can he save himself? And two criminals who are also crucified at the same time. If he is in the business of saving, perhaps they are in the right place at the right time. Perhaps he can save himself and save them at the same time. So let's read the entire passage. It's Luke 23, verses 32 to 43. Two others who were criminals were led away to be put to death with him. And when they came to the place that is called the Skull, there they crucified him and the criminals, one on his right and one on his left. And Jesus said, Father, forgive them, for they know not what they do. And they cast lots to divide his garments. And the people stood by watching, but the rulers scoffed at him, saying, He saved others, let him save himself, if he is the Christ of God, his chosen one. The soldiers also mocked him, coming up and offering him sour wine, and saying, If you are the king of the Jews, save yourself. There was also an inscription over him, This is the king of the Jews. One of the criminals who were hanged railed at him, saying, Are you not the Christ? Save yourself and us. But the other rebuked him, saying, Do you not fear God, since you are under the same sentence of condemnation? And we indeed justly, for we are receiving the due reward of our deeds, but this man has done nothing wrong. And he said, Jesus, remember me when you come into your kingdom. And he said, Truly I say to you, today you will be with me in paradise. Now, simply reading this passage and seeing the word save come up quite often, it's easy to pick out a theme here. But what's really at stake is what we need salvation from. So here's an easy example. Imagine a person drowning. Not literally drowning, but figuratively drowning in a sea of debt. This person has maxed out his credit card. He's receiving threatening letters. And furthermore, he has a bank loan on his automobile, and it's now 3 months behind. His rent payments are also overdue, and his landlord has told him he's about to get evicted. And then there is that loan he took from a store of some furniture he had purchased, which he would be able to pay later. But truth be told, he's never going to repay it. And he's in trouble. But what kind of a savior does he actually need? Oh, I know what he thinks. He needs a sugar daddy who would just show up and say, I will pay all your debts. And then does so and goes to the bank and the credit card company and everyone else and simply pays everything off, and wow, he's been saved, or has he? Now, I venture to wager, because I have known people just like this, paying off the debts will be no salvation at all, for the greed and the lack of self-restraint and the foolish decisions and the inability to turn off the desire for stuff, all that simply remains. And in a short time, the vicious cycle repeats itself, and he is no better off than he was before. What seemed like salvation is no salvation at all. So the real question remains, salvation from what? So bear that in mind as we begin to study this passage, noting the difference between people and what they mean by salvation. So our passage begins by simply laying out the theme. Verse 32 says that as they were taking Jesus to the place of crucifixion to slowly torture him to death, that this was not the only crucifixion on this day. Two other criminals were there as well. So why waste a good crucifixion event with just one criminal? Who else has been condemned that day? Well, crucify all of them together. Roman efficiency at work. Luke next tells us that Jesus was crucified at a place that was called the Skull. Now, we know several things about this place, that it was the place where Romans crucified. That was well known. And we also know that it was outside the city walls. The writer of Hebrews affirms that in Hebrews 13, verse 12, which says that he was crucified outside of the city, indicating he was banished from the holy city. And those of you who've been to Israel will no doubt have been to a very famous church. It was called, the Church of the Holy Sepulchre, which is purported to be built on top of the very site of the crucifixion. The evidence seems to suggest that this was indeed the case. But that matter notwithstanding, why is it called the place of the skull? And some suggest it was on a hill that looked like a skull, and others that it was just simply the place where living heads were turned into skulls. Well, at any rate, the name indicates this is the place of death, a place attended by blood, the stench of death, the gathering of flies, about as an unattractive place as can be imagined, a horrifying place. If anyone needs salvation, it's the people who are being led to that place. Find yourself being dragged there, and you're going to cry out for rescue, for salvation. And then Luke turns our attention to the men nailing the three men to the crosses. And there we see Jesus praying for the soldiers nailing him there. You'll remember that when there was a crowd who saw how Jesus was being mistreated, that Jesus said, "Don't weep for me, weep for yourselves and the judgment of God that's about to fall on this city for this crime." Well, if that's so for that crowd, then how much more judgment for the actual men who are doing the nailing of Christ to his cross? But if I might speak a word in their defense. These men are rank-and-file soldiers. They don't make decisions, but they are called upon to carry out the decisions of others. We don't know if they like their jobs or hate their jobs, or through countless crucifixions have become calloused, and they just do what they're required to do. But nonetheless, these men will encounter the judgment of God. They will, for nailing the Lord of glory to a cross. And Jesus is praying for them, for he knows how desperately these men need saving. And I have to wonder if these men would have been surprised to hear that they needed saving. They might have said, actually, the man we're nailing to the cross needs saving, but Jesus knew better. The men who simply carried out the nasty business of crucifixion had placed their eternal souls under the sentence of damnation. What awaited them was far more terrifying than crucifixion, and they didn't know it. And I suspect they didn't even think about it. But Jesus knew it all the time. And so in an amazing act of mercy, he prays for their salvation. And what exactly is he praying for? I think the answer is that he's praying that God the Father would erase their sins. And how so? He's praying that these men would be given the grace of true repentance of their wickedness, and that in their repentance, they would find the place of mercy before God. But what does Jesus mean when he says that he prays this way because he knows these men don't know what they're doing? What does that mean? Well, you and I have to notice that Jesus did not pray for the chief priests or the Sanhedrin or for Herod Antipas or for Pilate in the same fashion. He didn't say they don't know what they're doing. These men did know exactly what they're doing. And I could go further here. Judas, he betrayed Jesus. He also knew exactly what he's doing. No mercy was extended to any of them. But notice 1 Timothy 1:13, where Paul says, and I quote, "Though formerly I was a blasphemer, persecutor, and insolent opponent, but I received mercy because," he said, I had acted ignorantly in unbelief. But even in ignorant sins, they are also counted against us. We need salvation there as well.
0: Is there someone in your life who's curious about Jesus, but you're not sure how to start the conversation? 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
1: Now, of course, the earnest prayer for the salvation of these executioners, you know, the dark underbelly of the soldiers, the men who do the most distasteful and disgusting of all tasks, to hear Jesus praying for them has people responding with ridicule. I mean, who prays for these guys, these wretched beings? Yeah, they're necessary to be sure, and they are needed, but when one is done with him, you simply discard them. One does not rescue them. And so the people watching say nothing, for they don't know what to say. You know, it's something that just doesn't compute with them. But the rulers have a different response. Luke just calls them rulers, and Matthew calls them the chief priests and the scribes and the elders. Yeah, these rulers are not the Roman rulers. These are the Jewish rulers. These are the members of the Jewish ruling council. They're not absent from the crucifixion. They want to watch as the man they hated with such a passion dies a most miserable and painful death. And they witnessed Jesus praying for the salvation of the executioners, and in response they sneer and they mock, and out of their mouths comes words of disparagement. And so they shout out their jeers. He saved others. That's the beginning. Now, even though they don't mean this as a compliment, or even they don't even believe it, nonetheless, it is true. He did save others. The crippled, the blind, the lame, even the dead. All we need to do is remember the saving work of Jesus. Consider the demoniac, a man who howled at the moon outside of the town, a man who cut himself with stones, the man who was possessed of such a demonic strength that he could break chains. He was so far demon-possessed that he had descended into utter madness and had become by all observance less than human, a man who had become an animal. In a word, Jesus had cast the demons out of this man, and there he was now in his right mind, restored and saved, and wanting to follow Jesus, saved in a way that mere words can't even begin to describe. Yeah, chief priest, you may well disparage, but this man did save others. But what comes next? Well, that's the telling phrase. They shouted at Jesus, by now crucified on his cross and suffering in a horrifying way. They say, hey, Jesus, let's see you save yourself. And here's the point that we must not overlook, for this point is profound. If Jesus saves himself, he does not save us. Or to put it another way, should he save himself, he will have to disobey his Father, who called upon the Son to drink the bitter cup of the wrath of God, giving himself for the sins of the world. Now, of course, Jesus doesn't explain this to the mocking chief priests and the religious leaders. Remember, he's not praying for them on the cross. Instead, he remains silent and suffers the wrath of the Father. But at the same time, the leaders of the people are completely unaware of the cosmic significance of this event. And of course, they're unaware. Once they have chosen Barabbas over Jesus, they are blind to everything but their own wicked desires. But the gravity of this matter should not escape us. Jesus will not save himself from the cross, but he prays to save soldiers nailing him there. But now it is apparent that the chief priests, the rulers of Israel, they will not be saved. They are, without them knowing it, in the greatest of peril. Like the person I described right outside of Vancouver where I live, just off into the wilderness and no way back. The only way that they could save themselves from the gathering clouds of damnation is the man that they were now despising on the cross. And then Luke again giving us a shorthand of the account, not telling us how the sign got there. Luke simply mentions the inscription over Jesus. This is the King of the Jews. And indeed, it is. What Luke omits is that the sign was written in three languages and that it was Pilate himself who had the demand that the sign be there. Pilate no doubt meant it to mock the Jews while they mocked Jesus. And that's the wonder of the cross at this moment. So much mockery, so many blasphemous words and deeds, so many lost people, all blind, all not knowing how desperately they needed to be saved. But in the middle of this tragedy, Luke now turns our attention to the two other criminals who are hanging from the cross. Now, Luke says that one of the criminals railed at him, whereas both Matthew and Mark state that both of them did that. But that's not a contradiction, because Luke does not deny that both men did mock. Rather, he singles out the one who is the chief mocker. For this man, like the soldiers, like Herod and Pilate, like the chief priests and the others, for there were plenty of soldiers who were also mocking Jesus, the mockery coming from the lips of lost people who desperately needed a savior, we find just one more lost person. But unlike all the other mockers, this man is hanging on the cross and desperately not wanting to die, desperately wanting Jesus to save him from his horrifying fate. So he begins to rail at Jesus. And the word to rail means he's speaking against Jesus. How can you simply hang there and take all of this and do nothing? Look, you're dying in disgrace and I'm dying next to you, yet you remain inactive and silent and unwilling to do anything, which I strongly suspect you have the power to save yourself. So save yourself, rescue yourself, effect salvation for yourself. Those mockers are saying you can't, but I believe you can. And while you're at it, save us as well. You know, initially, given the different way Matthew and Mark, who say they both railed at Jesus and how Luke describes it, we have to assume that at some moment, the second criminal, now a victim, changes his mind. And turning, or I'm not sure he can turn, but, you know, to the degree that he can, he turns to his fellow crook and he comes to a different conclusion. He says, "Don't you fear God?" It's a great question. I mean, these guys are not far from their death. And to approach the gates of eternity with mockery and accusation and expressions of disappointment and lashing out in anger and thrashing away until you stand before the justice of God, that's madness. I think here again of Jesus' words to those who wept at how badly he was treated and entreated them. Weep for yourselves. It's hard not to think that this criminal should not now weep for the lawlessness, for the hatred of God, for the way in which he had lived his life. But he's like the person I've mentioned before, drowning in a sea of debt, and all the while, if only he was saved from his debts, yet he'd be back in debt a short time later. And this criminal thinks that his problem is just to get off the cross, and truth be told, if Jesus did that for him, I suspect in short order, he would have been arrested again and again nailed to a cross. Yeah, he needs to be saved all right, but not in the way that he thinks. And because he doesn't know that, all he can do is rail and curse and heap angry accusations at Jesus, that he is not saving him at all. And I need to add, by the way of application, this man is not alone in his attitude. It is possible that you, my dear listener, recognize yourself in this thief. Lord, get me out of this trouble, you know, I'm in. Not, Lord, my greatest need is to be saved from the enormity of my sin so that the eternal kingdom might be granted to me. You haven't prayed that way, have you? Now to the second criminal. He begins, as we have pointed out, by rebuking his fellow criminal. Don't you fear God? We are about to stand before him, and there we will be condemned in a way that makes these crosses seem like a cakewalk. And furthermore, he adds, we shouldn't complain about our crosses. This miserable death that we now have before us is what we deserve. Now stop and think of how unusual that is. I don't know, but in my ministry, I've heard many things, but I can't remember ever meeting someone, ever, who when going through a difficulty says to me, I'm getting what I deserve. Almost everyone says, I'm getting what I don't deserve. And that's but a precursor for them to express their anger against God. But this man, well, he's exceptional. No injustice was done with us, he says. We've been treated justly. And then he's not done, my goodness. The next statement is as profound as the first. This man, he says of Jesus, has done nothing wrong. He's innocent. How dare we trash talk in the presence of innocence? And still he's not done. He tells Jesus that he knows that in a short while now, the man who has a sign above his head that he's a king will now enter into his kingdom. not just any old kingdom, but he says, your kingdom. The kingdom is yours. I know that you are the King of Paradise. Now, how in the world did this man know that? And I suppose if you think about it, there are a number of ways. It is possible that at some point in time, he had stood with the crowds and heard Jesus ministering. Or perhaps he simply heard about Jesus and was impacted by that. And perhaps even in his own dark soul, he had contemplated what glory that would be if indeed this man was the Messiah. You know, one thing is certain. Hanging on the cross, the Holy Spirit was bearing witness to this man of Jesus. And it was changing this man's heart. And like the other thief, he sees the possibility of salvation, but he doesn't want salvation from the cross, but he wants salvation from his sins and from the just eternal damnation that justly lies before him. Would Jesus, in mercy, as he might have heard him praying for the soldiers, nailing him to the cross, would Jesus also remember him? That's the salvation he seeks. And then he hears the words, which I think this man is going to repeat for endless ages in eternity. Jesus says, yes, I will save you. This very day, you won't go to hell. You'll join with me in heaven. Salvation, the kind that matters, not temporal salvation that only treats the symptoms, rather salvation that is eternal, forgiveness of sins, and a place in the kingdom.
0: Thanks so much, John. Hey, I'm wondering, does how we pray say anything about our understanding of our relationship with God?
1: Yeah, well, I would say yes and no, because on the one hand, we are told to pray about everything. And I didn't want to give the impression as I was, you know, making this message that, you know, it's wrong to say, you know, Lord, save me from this cross, you know. But in the end of the day, we have to put things within their proper perspective, or that we need to have a hierarchy of needs. The ultimate need that I have is to be presented whole before the Father, to hear his words, well done, good and faithful servant. So I should be praying constantly, Lord, purify me, give me a greater capacity to do that which you've called me to do and to live in holy fear of you and to find my moment by moment joy in you. Like, those kinds of prayers ought to be foremost and not, you know, Lord, make me rich or happy or help me to get that car I always wanted to have.
0: Thanks so much, John. And remember to join us again tomorrow as we continue our series, The End of the Beginning, right here on Back to the Bible Canada, where we teach the Bible.

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Hear Dr. John Neufeld talk candidly with his friend Phil about losing his wife, Kathy, and how God saw him through deep grief and continues to walk with him every day. 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

0: so well that the day I graduated, I sued the college and got my tuition back.
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0: I was once asked to pray in church. I thanked God for our church, for the people in it, the music, the fellowship, the preaching, the health to be here, far from hunger and persecution. And then I realized I wasn't praying to God at all. I was praying to the people, hoping to impress them, hoping they would think, wow, that Calloway guy sure is a good prayer. We really should have him pray more often, every Sunday perhaps. Robert Redford was walking through a hotel lobby. A woman saw him and, starstruck, followed him to the elevator. "Are you the real Robert Redford?" she asked. As the elevator doors closed, Redford replied, "Only when I'm alone." I'm guilty too. Hypocrisy. Just about every sentence Jesus spoke seems to pinpoint my shortcomings. Take Matthew 6, for example. "When you pray, don't be like the hypocrites who love to pray publicly on street corners and in the synagogues where everyone can see them. I tell you the truth, that is all the reward they will ever get. But when you pray, go away by yourself, shut the door behind you, and pray to your Father in private. Then your Father, who sees everything, will reward you. When you pray, don't babble on and on as the Gentiles do. They think their prayers are answered merely by repeating their words again and again. Don't be like them, for your Father knows exactly what you need even before you ask Him." After spending time in the hospital recently, I was thankful for the many who graciously visited. Among them, of course, were a few whose prayers bordered on babbling. And then my friend Gord brought me a burger, bless him, and prayed a mercifully short prayer, something like this: "God, you love Phil. We love him. Raise him up. Use him again. Help. Thanks. Amen." Gord knew that God knew exactly what I needed before he even asked. No pretense, no meandering, no repetition. Just trust in the God he loves and genuine authenticity. In Hong Kong, the Mong Kok Market is renowned for its endless array of bustling, street-level kiosks. In block after block, merchants hawk their wares, purses, clothing, exotic fish, and the carcasses of animals hanging overhead. A local school teacher and her husband guided us through, and somewhere along the way, a lady said, "You want a copy watch?" She pulled us into a little kiosk filled with glittering watches: Rolex, Breitling, Cartier. "We have three kinds," she said, "fake, fake, fake, and genuine fake." Well, I bought three genuine fake Rolexes for $60. Trust me, I overpaid. Are you the real deal? I think it's time we stop trying to fool others by appearing to have it all together. My brutally honest prayer this morning was, "Forgive me, Lord. This week I have thought more about money than I have about you. God knew it, but I needed to say it." Would I pray that prayer in public? I don't know. But I have lived long enough to see the miserable legacy of parents who fake their faith. They're genuine in public, something else at home. When we're honest about our own brokenness, we stop pinpointing the sins of others and give God thanks for forgiving the likes of us. We become refreshingly authentic, liberated, free to live in the joy God intended for us. When our greatest desire is knowing Jesus, we spend time alone with Him, bowing before an audience of one, with a grateful heart for His abundant blessings, His awesome love, His great salvation. And now, I better go. I think I'm late for an appointment, or maybe not. This watch stopped keeping time long ago.
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A warm welcome to our program, Prophecy for Today, where we study biblical prophecy and its application to our daily life. It's a wonderful day to worship God. I'm William Steves. Let's pray. Dear Heavenly Father, today I want to thank you for heaven. Thank you for the promise we look forward to, of a place of joy and peace, a place free from sickness and death, with no sin, and most importantly, a place where we get to see your glorious face. Help us to live our lives in anticipation of that glorious day. And it's in Jesus' name I pray. Amen.

Maranatha, friends, the Lord is coming. Today's letter comes from British Columbia. Our listener says, I have followed TPGH and Pastor Rockwood for many years, but after retiring to BC, it became difficult to find your programs on the radio where I live. I am so excited you have started the podcast, so I'm able to follow along once again. We rejoice, listener, that our new podcast has been able to minister to you. Malachi 1:11. For from the rising of the sun, even unto the going down of the same, my name shall be great among the Gentiles. And in every place incense shall be offered unto my name, at a pure offering, for my name shall be great among the heathen, saith the Lord of hosts. What a wonderful picture of the worthiness of our Lord for worship. God's name will be worshipped everywhere the sun touches. The text offers two different senses. First, God is worthy of worship every minute of every day. From the moment the sun has risen to the moment the sun goes down, God is worthy of worship. However, the more central thrust of this passage is the idea of the universality of God's worship. Everywhere the sun rises, everywhere the light touches, will host worshipers of God. This is something we see fulfilled in the Great Commission. When Malachi was writing, virtually all the worshipers of God were confined in one small nation. But now that Christ has come, now that the gospel has been spread, there are worshipers of Christ on every continent, in every country, and that is a wonderful joy. Our Lord is worthy of worship, and he has purchased for himself worshipers from every tribe and tongue and people and nation. 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I'm William Steves. 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

0: And now, the familiar voice of Pastor Perry F. Rockwood, who is at home with the Lord.
1: Shall we pray? Heavenly Father, we're thankful today for thy wonderful love to us. We bow before thee in all of our need and all of our dependence upon thee. I pray for each one listening in. I pray for those who are not well, those who are aged, those mourning the loss of loved ones, those who are lonely. I pray, Father, for homes and marriages. And I know it is not God's will that that home and marriage break up. I pray for the many who are not saved, religious but lost. Draw them to thyself. I pray in Jesus' name, amen. The Bible teaches that unconverted sinners are dead in trespasses and sins. You can take this unconverted person, put him in a new environment, get him to give up his bad habits, join the church, be baptized, go to Mass, get him busy in so-called Christian service, but until he is born again by the Spirit of God, he is dead. He has physical life, but he does not have spiritual life. However, all over the world, there are multiplied thousands of Christians who have been born again by the Spirit of God, who have received Jesus as their Savior, who know that they are saved, and yet their whole life is filled with confusion. Failure and frustration dog their steps. They are bitter and barren. They do not have the joy of the Lord. Seldom, if ever, do they witness for Christ. Many live and die without having brought a single person to a saving knowledge of the Lord Jesus Christ. They have been plugged in, but they are not tuned in. Now that we are saved, we must discover how to experience the life of the risen Christ. Romans 5:10, for if when we were enemies, think of it, enemies of God, we were reconciled to God by the death of his Son, not by the church or the sacraments. We were reconciled to God by the death of his Son. Much more being reconciled, we shall be saved by his life. Christianity is more than a mere religion. It is more than joining a church. It is not lived by knowing creeds or by studying doctrines. It is in knowing and loving a person, the Lord Jesus Christ. Thou shalt call his name Jesus, for he shall save his people from their sins. And the emphasis is on he. Matthew 1:21, he shall save his people from their sins. Not the church, not the sacraments, not yourself. Yes, John 1:4, in him was life. Not in the church or the creeds. John 10:10, I am come that they might have life, and that they might have it more abundantly. My, to have life abundant means so much. The New Testament becomes a new book when the Holy Spirit is allowed to exalt the Lord Jesus Christ. Christ is all and in all. Colossians 3:11, Christ is all and in all. Colossians 3:11, Jesus said, at that day, ye shall know that I am in my Father, and ye in me, and I in you. Ye in me, and I in you is the essence of Christianity. Oh, it's so important to be sure that we are in Christ, that we are saved, and we're saved by the grace of our Lord Jesus Christ, who though he were rich, yet for our sakes became poor, that we through his poverty might be rich. Christ came into this world to die for you and to die for me, to pay my sin debt. He was my substitute. He took my place. He paid my sin debt through his blood. Salvation is a finished work. He cried on the cross, it is finished. There's nothing more you have to do. Yet people are trying. They're working at it. They're getting christened and confirmed and baptized and go to Mass and join the church and read the Bible and do the best they can. And they could still die and go to hell. Jesus said to Nicodemus, a wonderful religious man, ye must be born again. And unless we're born again by the Spirit of God, we're not saved. We'll not enter heaven when we die. And it's so wonderful to know for sure that we're saved. Have you trusted Christ as your Savior? When were you saved? If you died today, are you sure of going to heaven? You can be. This broadcast is sponsored by the People's Gospel Hour, Halifax, Nova Scotia, Canada, B3J3A1. Our United States address, the People's Gospel Hour, Box 55862, Boston, Massachusetts, 02205. 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
2: When Paul talked about redeeming, he talked about releasing from bondage. That is, buying out of the slave market a person whose life had been one of slavery and drudgery with no future and no hope. Their only real hope of release was dying. If you were on the slave block and somebody said, "I'll redeem him, I'll redeem her," and the man said to you, "For the rest of your life, you're free," would we not be willing to say to him, "Master, because you freed me, I choose voluntarily to serve you the rest of my life"? Isn't that what God has already done for you and me? We were hell bound, and God gave His only begotten Son to redeem you and me.
1: For help and hope from God's Word, go to intouchcanada.org.
3: 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He said what we are doing by being obedient to those in authority is that we are defending the truth of the gospel.
1: 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Today on In Touch, the teaching ministry of Dr. Charles Stanley will see that as believers, it's very important that we live a life consistent with our faith. Stay with us for Dr. Stanley's teaching on Christians in the Marketplace.
3: Because the Lord loves us and wants the very best for our life, He's spoken to every area of our life from His Word. And especially has He dealt with relationships. For example, relationships in the family, relationships in the church, relationship to the government. And one of the areas to which He has spoken so clearly in His Word is the area of relationships in the marketplace. That is, with employers and employees. An area in which there's been a lot of strife in some towns and cities and throughout the nation, causing division, disharmony, slowed production. In fact, there have been whole cities that have been tied up because of dissension among labor and management. What in the world does God have to say about this area of strife, in this area of relationship that all of us have to deal with? That is, every person who's working outside the home, and I suppose maybe some people working inside the home might have a problem in this area. But God gives us a very clear word concerning this matter of relationships between employees and employers. So I want us to begin by looking at what the Scripture says, first of all, in admonitions to those who are employees. What does God have to say to all of us who work for someone else? Does He have anything specific to say? And if you will notice in all of these passages, and if you look, first of all, in Ephesians 6, then Colossians 3, and then 1 Timothy 6, and then Titus 2. In every one of these sections of Scripture, each one begins with the same admonition. And the admonition is this, that employees are to be submissive to their employers. Now you say, "That's talking about slaves, man. That's exactly the way I feel. You mean I'm to be submissive as a slave?" No, let me give you a little background of why we're talking about slaves here and coming over to employees. Paul wrote these principles to a society in which there were 60 million slaves. That is, one-third of the whole Roman Empire was made up of slaves. And those slaves were considered human tools. They were not considered people. A slave was not a person, but a human tool. In the Roman Empire, their attitude was this: because we manage and rule the world, why should we do any work? Let those whom we own do the labor while we satisfy ourselves. That was the whole Roman perspective. You had very, very wealthy people, and then you had slaves. These people could not marry. They could cohabit. They could have children. But even their children were the possessions of the slave owners. A slave had absolutely no rights whatsoever. Anything a slave owner wanted to do to a slave, he had the right to do so, and there was no justice for the slaves. So that a slave was a possession, a thing, a tool, something that could carry out labor for the slave owner. But on the other hand, those slaves were doctors, slaves were teachers, they were stewards, they were secretaries, they were artists, they were musicians, and oftentimes the slave owner, the master, dearly loved the slave. Well, in many of these churches, there were slave owners and slaves who seated side by side. Sometimes it was the slave who was the man who stood in the pulpit, so to speak, or who did the preaching, and the slave owner was sitting out there listening. He was doing the teaching, and the slave owner was doing the learning. So now the slave and the master worshiping God together, something began to happen in their spirit and their attitude toward each other. And here comes Paul talking about God loving everyone equally. And God loves us all unconditionally. And God loves us no matter what our performance is. And we're to love one another and to do unto others as we would have them do unto us. I'll tell you what happened. Something began to happen in the relationships of slaves and slave owners. And so when you read the little book of Philemon, here is Paul writing to this slave owner about his slave and how he should treat him as a brother. Well, the same principles that apply to slave and slave owners, the same principles today, some 2,000 years later, apply to employers and employees. Now, you may feel like a slave where you work. We're not talking about slave and slave owners. We're talking about employers and employees, and the principles are the same. And the first admonition to employees is that employees are to be submissive to, that they are to obey their employers. You say, well, now you don't know my employer. Now, that's not even the issue. The issue is, what does God say? And what does he mean by what he says? Now, I want us to look at several of these passages. Look, if you will, first of all, in Ephesians chapter 6. Beginning in verse 5, he says, slaves or employees. Now, let's just remember, we're talking about employees and employers, and no matter what you think about the person who employs you, remember what God is saying. Slaves or employees are to be obedient to those who are their employers or their bosses according to the flesh. That is, they are your boss according to the flesh, not according to the Spirit, because God the Heavenly Father is. And he says, this is to be done with fear and trembling in the sincerity of your heart. That is, it is to be a sincere recognition. Not only does he say we are to be obedient, but in other verses, for example, he says in Colossians chapter 3, verse 22, slaves, in all things, obey those who are your masters on earth, not with external service as those who merely please men, but with a sincerity of the heart, fearing the Lord. Then again, for example, in 1 Timothy chapter 6, verse 1, let all who are under the yoke as slaves regard their own masters as worthy of all honor. And then again, he says in Titus, chapter 2, verse 9, urge employees to be subject to their own masters in everything. Be well-pleasing, not argumentative. Now, he says in two of these passages here that submission is to be in everything, in every aspect. Here, and again, for example, he says in 1 Peter chapter 2, servants, be submissive to your masters with all respect, not only to those who are good and gentle, but also to those who are unreasonable. So now he says that this submission should be in all things. So the question is, do you mean to tell me that I am to obey my employer in everything he tells me to do? Go back, if you will, to Acts chapter 5. There's a single verse that settles that issue. In verse 29 of chapter 5 of Acts, Peter and the apostles answered and said, we must obey God rather than men. So that the limitation on submission to employers, the limitation of submission is whenever you're asked to do anything dishonest, violate a scriptural principle, violate the Word of God, then you have a right to refuse to obey those who are in authority over you. So the first admonition here is the admonition of submission. Now he says, this is the spirit in which employees are to serve the employers. What is that? Well, let's look, if you will, in 1 Peter chapter 2, verse 18. He says, employees, be submissive to your employers with all respect, not only to those who are good and gentle, but also to those who are unreasonable. You say, well, I was afraid we were going to get to that verse. Because sometimes you may work for someone who is extremely unreasonable. I did not say that they commanded you to violate a spiritual principle. They're just unreasonable. Listen to what he says. With all respect, we are to be submissive, not only to those who are good and gentle, but also to those who are unreasonable. How in the world could we ever justify God saying that we are to be submissive to those who require of us things that we consider very unreasonable and unfair? Well, there is a major verse in all of these passages that is the real key to what God's after in this whole matter of relationships between employees and employers. Listen to what he says now in verse 19. He says, for this finds favor. What finds favor? When employees submit to the requirements of employers, we're to be submissive, he says, even to those who are not gentle, those who are harsh, those who are ugly, those who are unreasonable, those who put tasks upon us that are more than we think is right. He says, for this finds favor, if for the sake of conscience toward God, a man or woman bears up under sorrows when suffering unjustly. Now he says, when you and I do what is required of us, and we think it's tough, it's hard, it's harsh and unjust, he says, when you and I obey those in authority over us, God says we will find favor in his eyes. Now, my friend, the next time you complain and moan and groan and go to somebody else that you work for and you just let your boss have it behind his back, you remember that you are violating the Word of God. And I figured I wouldn't get a single amen on that, and I didn't. There's some things you can just naturally guess. Listen to what he says. He says now, for this finds favor if for the sake of conscience toward God a man bears up under sorrows when suffering unjustly. For what credit is there if when you sin and are harshly treated, you endure it with patience? For if when you do what is right and suffer for it, you patiently endure it, this finds favor with God. Now, he says, when you and I sin and then we get penalized and we're mistreated, he said, there's no reward in that, but when we are mistreated, treated unjustly, requirements are harsh, we don't think it's fair, and we endure it, we bear up under it, and go ahead and do what is required of us. Twice he says, this finds favor with God. Now listen to this. Why does it find favor with God? I want you to look at a verse here, and I'm going to come back to this in just a moment, because it's very important in the whole idea of what he's saying. Look, if you will, in Titus chapter 2 for a moment. We come back to this, but I want you to notice this because it relates to exactly what we're saying here. Titus chapter 2, and look, if you will, let's read verses 9 and 10 because we will come back to them shortly. Verses 9 and 10 says, urge employees to be subject to their employers in everything, to be well-pleasing, not argumentative, not pilfering or stealing from them, but showing all good faith in order that. That is, why is an employee to act this way? Why is it so important that our spirit be this way? That they may adorn the doctrine of God our Savior in every respect. That is, you see, our response on our job, in our vocation, is going to reflect upon the doctrine we believe and the very gospel of the kingdom of God. Go back, if you will, to 1 Timothy chapter 6. Listen to what he says again, verse 1. Let all who are under the yoke as slaves, as employees, regard their own employers as worthy of all honor, so that the name of God and their doctrine may not be spoken against. Here's what he's saying. He says, listen, the Christian in the marketplace needs to be very, very sensitive to this, that our right conduct and our proper response of submission to authority, responding, honoring, and respecting those who have authority over us, he said, what we are doing by being obedient to those in authority is that we are defending the truth of the gospel. We are defending by our conduct the very message of the truth. He says, and when we do so, one of these days, they are going to adorn, they're going to respect the gospel that we preach. And my friend, it's one thing to sit in the church pew and sing songs and pray prayers and give money. Listen, where the Christian life needs to be lived out is where you're working. Those are the folks who are looking, and your employer has a right to examine your faith. Back to 1 Peter now, he says, when you and I suffer unjustly on the job, he says, this finds favor with God. He says, God, listen, you say, wait a minute, you mean to tell me that when I hurt on the job, that that finds favor with God? Yes, it does. You say, is that fair? Yes, it is. What have I told you time and time again? God isn't interested in our ease, comfort, and pleasure, but in the witness of our faith. So what happens when you and I are mistreated on the job, and we endure that and respond properly? Listen to what he's saying. Verse 21 of 1 Peter 2. For you have been called for this purpose. You say, wait a minute, you mean to tell me that I'm called to suffer on the job? Yes. Since Christ also suffered for you, leaving you an example of how to suffer on your job. You say, I never looked at the cross that way. Look at this. Leaving you an example of how to suffer on the job, for you to follow in his steps. Now let me ask you a question. Was he mistreated because he deserved it? No. How did he respond? He didn't fight back. He didn't defend himself. He always responded in love. What Peter is saying here is this. When you and I are mistreated on the job, we're to respond like the Lord Jesus Christ responded. And in so doing, what do? We establish the truth of the gospel. We establish the testimony that the Word of God works, that we who profess to name the name of Jesus Christ not only profess that, but we demonstrate it on our job when our employer knows he's mistreating us, we know he's mistreating us, and we respond in love. I want to tell you, my friend, that is a far greater testimony than standing in a church building and doing anything. So he says, listen, verse 22, Christ committed no sin, no deceit found in his mouth. While being reviled, he did not revile in return. While suffering, he uttered no threats, but kept entrusting himself to him who judges righteousness. Now, did you get that? He entrusted himself when he was being mistreated to him who judges righteously. What is the employee to do when the employer mistreats him? He is to trust himself or herself into the hands of the one who makes all judgments righteously, because he says something in a few moments that will encourage you. Now, verse 24, he himself bore our sins in his body on the cross, that we may die to sin and live to righteousness, for by his wounds you and I were healed. Now, isn't it interesting that one of the most important verses about the cross and about the death of the Lord Jesus Christ is a part of a whole passage that deals with the relationship of employees to employers. So he says that that attitude of submission, no matter how you're treated, unless it violates the principle of the Word of God, we are to be submissive and yield and submit and be in subjection to respecting and honoring our employers, not in the spirit of criticism. Now, you may have a struggle with that, what he's saying here. But the goal, if you remember, go back to 1 Timothy. The goal, 1 Timothy chapter 6, is worthy of our suffering. So what is that goal? He says, chapter 6, verse 1, let all who are under the yoke as slaves regard their own masters as worthy of all honor, so that the name of God and our doctrine may not be spoken against. So let me ask you a question. When you get irritated and you fret in your job, you've been mistreated, you've been put in a bad spot, you don't like your office, everybody's ignoring you, you've been put off doing something that you're not supposed to be doing, what is your response? The Bible says you're to respond in submission and in love, trusting Almighty God, who is the big boss, to righteously judge and to vindicate you. And I'm going to show you that's what he's going to say in a few moments. God is the one who takes care of that. Our responsibility is to respond in love, respecting and honoring the employer, even when we're mistreated. And to remember this, he says, you and I find favor. Listen, we find favor with God because what he's done is this. If God puts you in a bad position, allows you to be in a tough position, what he's doing is giving you the privilege of what? Demonstrating the life of the Lord Jesus Christ in visible, living, human form so that those about you can see the way Jesus lived. You are, where you work, the living gospel of Jesus Christ. Now, usually the response is, when you get mistreated, I'm quitting, I'm going to find myself another job, I'm getting out of here. My friend, could it be that God has placed you there and trusted you with ill will and trusted you with mistreatment in order that he may demonstrate through you his wonderful gospel? Is it that you're prone to just want to get out because you're mistreated? Nobody respects you. Nobody loves you. They don't live up to what they promised you, so you want out. Is it better to get out, or is it better to give a strong, undeniable, unforgettable witness of the gospel of Jesus Christ? According to the scripture, he says, you will pattern your conduct after the life of Christ if you hang in there and respond in love.
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11: Today's scripture reading is 1 Corinthians chapter 6, verses 19 and 20. 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For you have been bought with a price. Therefore, glorify God in your body.
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0: 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And the one who leads us knows the way, loves the journey, and has already prepared what's ahead. All we have to do is take the next step.
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0: Sometimes a work situation can seem unbearable and impossible. Hear a story that could change your whole attitude in A Moment with Charles Stanley.
2: Now listen, I've had some jobs in my life. They didn't last long, not because I didn't do a good job, but because I was on my way to doing something else. But one of the toughest jobs I ever had, I worked in the textile mill, and within 30 minutes after I arrived on the job every day, every stitch on me was soaking sopping wet. Now, I'll tell you, I didn't like the job, to be honest. The only way I survived working in that hot place was reminding myself of that passage. God, I'm doing this for you. Because the truth is, my boss was very, very tough. He was mean. And the only thing that mattered to him was get it done. And if you are a college student, you are a slave. But I survived. And I survived every day because I knew that I was not serving Him. I was serving God. You know what happens when you get that attitude? You get freed up. You don't care what He says. Doesn't make any difference. You're going to be obedient because you're serving the Lord. And all of a sudden, it's amazing how you can serve your employer so freely if you see it coming from Jesus. So He says, whatever you do, do your work enthusiastically, throw your whole heart into it, as for the Lord, rather than for men, knowing that from the Lord you will receive the reward of the inheritance. It is the Lord Christ whom you serve. Did you hear that? It is not your employer. It is the Lord Christ whom you and I serve.
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When the bottom drops out of life, when pain arrives uninvited and refuses to leave, we're tempted to ask, where is God in all of this? But what if suffering isn't the enemy we've always assumed it to be? What if our deepest hurts are actually clearing our vision, sharpening

the things that matter most. Today on Insight for Living, Chuck Swindoll returns to the ancient story of Job to uncover priorities worth recommitting to, truths that hold firm even when everything else gives way. Chuck titled his message, A Recommitment to Things That Matter.

0: You'll remember we are in Job, and I'd like to read a few selected sections from the 27th and 28th chapters of Job. Great book of wisdom, mysterious book in many ways, leaves us hanging, this good man with such dreadful events that capsized his world and it absolutely ruined his family life as his 10 children were taken. He was left with his wife, who herself became disillusioned and full of grief, and then with three friends to begin with, who gave him more of their mind than they could afford to lose. And then once they were silenced, it's like an interlude. When you get to chapter 27, it's like a little interlude where he has time to think for himself. And that this goes through 31, chapter 31. And then a fourth friend comes on the scene named Elihu, who, again, delivers what's on his mind. But I want to read just a few verses from Job 27 during this interlude, and then 28. Verse 1 of Job 27, "Then Job continued his discourse and said, 'As God lives, who has taken away my right, and the Almighty who has embittered my soul, for as long as life is in me, and the breath of God is in my nostrils, my lips certainly will not speak unjustly, nor will my tongue mutter deceit. Far be it from me that I should declare you right. Till I die, I will not put away my integrity from me.'" Verse 11, "I will instruct you in the power of God. What is with the Almighty, I will not conceal. Behold, all of you have seen it. Why then do you act foolishly?" Across the page, chapter 28, verse 1, "Surely there is a mine for silver and a place where they refine gold. Iron is taken from the dust and copper is smelted from rock. Man puts an end to darkness, and to the farthest limit he searches out the rock in gloom and deep shadow." Verse 5, "The earth, from it comes food, and underneath it is turned up as fire. Its rocks are the source of sapphires, and its dust contains gold. The path no bird of prey knows, nor has the falcon's eye caught sight of it." And to find out what it refers to, verse 12, wisdom. But where can wisdom be found? Where is the place of understanding? Man does not know its value, nor is it found in the land of the living. The deep says, "It is not in me." And the sea says, "It is not with me." Verse 20, "Where then does wisdom come from? And where is the place of understanding?" Verse 28, "And to man he said, 'Behold, the fear of the Lord, that is wisdom. And to depart from evil is understanding.'"
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0: Suffering helps us straighten out our priorities. Interestingly, the deeper the pain, often the clearer the vision, and the more crisp are the priorities that come as a result of our hurting. On the first anniversary of 9/11, you, like I, read various testimonies of real people who were touched in a real way by that very real series of atrocities. One surviving New York cop said, "As a result of the atrocities, I no longer take our liberty for granted." A middle-aged widow whose husband was killed in the World Trade Center was quoted as saying, "I now hug my children and always tell them I love them. every morning and every night before we go to bed. One 48-year-old stockbroker admitted, "I've decided to hold my business and my career much more loosely, and my family and friends have become much more important." By the way, he lost several friends and many clients on 9/11. Suffering helps us straighten out our priorities. Pastor John Piper has written a book recently that I have come across. It's a book to fellow pastors. It's called Brothers, We Are Not Professionals. I love the title. In it, he talks about suffering. I quote, "Sometimes massive suffering comes so close to home that for a brief season, the fog of our foolish security clears. And we can see the sheer precipice of eternity one step away." He adds, "Those are good times for pastoral realism. Oh, how hollow much of our lives and ministry seem in those moments. The last thing we regret then is being less professional." I think the same is true in the business world. I cannot recall ever hearing one once successful professional person now struggling with cancer saying while lying on the bed, "I wish I'd spent more time at the office." If Job could speak today, I think he would verify all of this. Stop and remember. Once his children were taken in that freak tornado, and his business went belly up as a result of a cataclysmic series of events, and his health went south, covering his body with boils, and a fever rose to dangerous levels. We never hear Job lamenting his missing the turn of a deal, or longing for a fat contract that would enlarge his camel caravan business. Never once. You don't think about that when you're where Job was. Suffering helps us straighten out our priorities. Therefore, I am now convinced suffering is not an enemy, it is a friend. Not until we embrace it as such will we glean its benefits. I think by now Job has begun to grasp some of the benefits. I think he now has been brought back to the things that he can recommit himself to. Interestingly, it didn't begin to happen until his friends stopped talking. They showed up, they blamed, they, if you will, even spoke sarcastically with ridicule. They pointed fingers, they lectured, they unloaded a portion of their mind they couldn't afford to lose. And by the time they finally were quiet, it all began to distill in Job's mind to the point where he, in this little interlude, began to put things together. I am learning in my years on this earth that one of the benefits of getting sick or going through times of suffering is that your focus is automatically vertical because you have to lie down horizontal. Charles Spurgeon, the great pulpiteer of London for so many years, was a flashpoint of controversy. And the newspapers and the periodicals took him on full bore. Normally, he could hold his own, but there was one occasion when it began to get the best of him. All of us have our breaking point. His wife noticed a depression that was beginning to come over him. She became concerned for him that he not lose his zeal and not miss the opportunities that were his, even while going through such hard times. And so she pulled from a portion of the Beatitudes the section that reads, "Blessed are you when all people say all manner of evil against you. Bless and curse not. Great will be your reward." And she wrote it out in hand, by hand, on a large piece of paper, and she taped it on the ceiling of their bedroom. And he turned over in the morning, woke up, blinked his eyes, and read, "Blessed are you." When all, he really focused vertically on what God was saying. I think that's such a wonderful, wonderful idea. When we are flat on our back, the only way to look is up. And he stopped licking his wounds, and like Job, he began to be preoccupied with thoughts of God. For example, as you get into chapter 27 of Job, you will notice in the first 13 verses, no less than 10 times he refers to the name of God. Verse 2, "As God lives, who has taken away my right, and the Almighty." Verse 3, "As long as life is in me and the breath of God is in my nostrils." Verse 8, "What is the hope of the godless when he is cut off, when God requires his life? Will God hear his cry when distress comes upon him? Will he take delight in the Almighty?" Another reference. "Will he call on God?" Verse 11, "I will instruct you in the power of God. What is with the Almighty I will not conceal." Again in verse 13, this is the portion of a wicked man from God. "And the inheritance which tyrants receive from the Almighty." It is God. It is the Almighty. It is the Lord. It is God. Over and over and over again. I count no less than 10 references in those first 13 verses, which gives me the first of five priorities that I think are worth remembering. Job's priorities as of this point in his life. Thinking God's thoughts is our highest goal. Thinking God's thoughts is our highest goal. I've sometimes referred to this as thinking theologically, thinking biblically. That's why I'm such a proponent of scripture memory. You can never think more acutely God's thoughts than when you quote back to him or to life situations God's word. A.W. Tozer put it very wisely, "What comes into our minds when we think about God is the most important thing about us." What do you think about when you think about God? I remember as a little boy thinking of God as the north wind, beard, cheeks puffed out, blowing the wind. Because that's what I saw on the old maps, the ancient maps that showed this presence blowing the wind of the sails of the ship and whatever. Cynthia and I know a friend who lives in China. And he sent us an email this past week. Because of his love for the Lord, I wasn't surprised to hear him say, as he described things getting a little bit darker and a little more uneasy there, he adds, "But we are not at all afraid." So many words, he writes, "My confidence in the sovereign hand of God keeps me from being afraid." What you think about God tells others a great deal about you. What do you think about God? Do you see him as the one who gives breath in your nostrils, the very giver of life? Do you see him as the one who will call all into judgment someday? Do you see him as the Almighty? Do you acknowledge his power is greater than any power that you would ever witness on this earth? It makes all the difference in the world in how you view life. Think of Job's situation. He is bankrupt. He is childless. He is friendless. His body is covered with boils. He's living with a high fever, intense pain. He is misunderstood. He is blamed. He is rejected. How in the world does he go on? His view of God keeps him going, and not what others are telling him. He recommits himself to things that matter. In a swirl of humanistic thinking, which he is given by the three friends, Eliphaz and Bildad and Zophar, he's turned that off and he is now focused on the things of God. I love that kind of thinking. In fact, he says, because he is so focused, he will not pad the record. He will not speak deceitfully. He will not tell them what is not true. That brings us to the second. Go back to verse 3. As long as life is in me and the breath of God is in my nostrils, my lips certainly will not speak unjustly, nor will my tongue mutter deceit. Far be it from me that I should declare you right. Till I die, I will not put away my integrity from me. Second priority. Walking in integrity is the only way to live. The first, thinking God's thoughts is our highest goal. The second, walking in integrity is the only way to live. He won't skate. He won't fake it. He won't deceive them. He will not lie. He will tell them the truth. One of the most refreshing and reassuring kind of people to meet are those who have gained control of their tongues. You meet one about every decade. It's the last thing that seems to get under control. I think it's the strongest muscle in our body. I had a physician talk to me after the first service, and he said, by the way, don't be hesitant in saying that. Anatomically, it's true. The muscle makeup of the tongue makes it the strongest muscle in the body. The muscles work, and he described it for me medically, and then he said, but the muscles of the tongue work altogether differently. Most likely is anatomically the strongest muscle in the body. I had reference to, obviously, the verbal part of it, but he said, no, anatomically it's the strongest. You got a strong muscle in your mouth, and so do I. Therefore, he says, verse 4, my lips will be lips of integrity. I will not speak unjustly. My tongue will not mutter deceit. I will talk truth. Far be it from me that I should declare you right, because I believe you are wrong. And for me to call wrong right is not the good use of my tongue. It's not integrity. I hold fast my righteousness and will not let go. My heart does not reproach any of my days. What a way to live, huh? What a remarkable way to live. You get to the third priority when you get down to verse 13, to the end of this chapter. And it's a bit of a relief, by the way. Somewhere in the middle of this chapter, Job changes the subject and moves toward the subject of the wicked. He leaves his testimony and he begins to talk about the wicked. Verse 12, behold, all of you have seen it. Why then do you act foolishly? This is the portion of a wicked man from God, and the inheritance which tyrants receive from the Almighty. Though his sons are many, meaning the sons of a tyrant, they are destined for the sword. His descendants will not be satisfied with bread. His survivors will be buried because of the plague. Their widows will not be able to weep. Though he piles up silver like dust, it's the picture of the wicked getting wealthy. He piles up silver like dust and prepares garments as plentiful as the clay. He may prepare it, but the just will wear it. Isn't that a great line? He may wind up with more clothes in his closet, but he'll have to will them to us. The righteous will wind up getting them. The old nonsense that's framed around license plates, he who dies with the most toys wins. Wrong. He who dies with the most toys passes them off to the righteous, and the righteous get to enjoy them. In fact, look at how he describes the house. He has built his house like the spider's web, or as the hut which the watchman has made. You ever notice how spiders build their webs in the flimsiest of places? And all you got to do is walk through them and you tear down their house. Now, we've got the most diligent spider in North Dallas at our home. In front of our house, he builds that house every day. In fact, when we walk through the web in the morning, you get it on your mouth and you get it on your ears. And Cynthia now says, did you walk through the web today? We came in last night, walked through the web. He now builds it during the day and we come back in. I want to meet that guy someday. He builds builds, he builds this house all over the place, and you walk right there, it's just as flimsy as a spider's web. What's Job saying? What's the third priority? Realizing that wrong will not ultimately triumph. Realizing that wrong will not ultimately triumph brings us a sense of justice. What a relief that is, that the wicked are building houses of a spider's web. Verse 19, he lies down rich, but never again. He opens his eyes and it is no more. I love the proverb that says, won't you set your eyes on that which is not? For riches certainly make themselves wings. They fly away as an eagle toward heaven. There go the riches. So it is with the wicked. You say, what do you mean a wicked? Mine flew away in the last couple of years as well. Riches don't hang around, do they? And when the wicked get rich, he says, they will not ultimately triumph. Rest assured, God knows. God keeps the right record. He knows what he's about. He knows who is righteous and who is wicked. He's keeping the score. It's easy for that to get confused if you watch too much CNN. Okay, let me just say it. Be very discerning what you watch and what you read. Be very sure that the source is reliable. There are still some very straight-thinking people inside the Beltway. Not a lot of them, but there are still some who are still thinking straight. It's a pleasure at times to hear from some. Reminds me that the wicked will not ultimately triumph. Straight thinking. You won't read it in most newspapers or the periodicals that you and I take that come to our home every week or see it on your basic television newscasts. That's too extreme. No, that's straight thinking. In a world that's gotten foggy and fuzzy, it's important to think straight. Why am I yelling? I thought the other day when I was walking by my son's office and he was playing a tape of one of my messages, and I thought, let me get this door shut. And I thought, I am starting to sound more like my daddy every day. I remember looking at my dad thinking, get a life, Dad, come on. You know what I think? I think I've begun to see things clearer than I've ever seen them in my life. I don't say that out of pride. I say that out of enormous gratitude. And I find myself wrong about something every day. Doesn't mean I'm always right. But on this subject, I'm right. This is right. Ladies and gentlemen, listen. It is merely a spider's web, albeit that spider bites. It's ugly, and the webs are numerous. But the great priority is that I realize that wrong will not ultimately triumph, that in the end, God wins. And the mystery, as it begins to unfold and truth begins to emerge, we will realize his plan is right. James Russell Lowell put it so well. Truth forever on the scaffold, wrong forever on the throne. Stay on the scaffold. Keep thinking straight. Keep forming priorities from the Word of God. Spend less time in the papers and more time in the Scriptures. Let God give you your agenda and help you think through how to interpret the events of our times.
1: In the end, God wins. That's a comforting truth to carry into this day. When headlines unsettle us, when circumstances seem to tilt toward the wicked, we can rest in the quiet confidence that wrong will not have the final word. This is Insight for Living, and Chuck Swindoll is reminding us to spend less time reflecting on the news cycle and more time in the Scriptures, letting God set our agenda. Chuck titled his message, A Recommitment to Things That Matter. It's number 14 in a 22-part collection of messages taking us through the Old Testament story of Job. 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Insight for Living is pleased to provide companion resources for every study that Chuck presents, and this biographical series on Job is no different. For instance, Chuck wrote a practical book that pairs naturally with his study. His book is titled Finding God When the World's on Fire. You see, suffering has a way of stripping away every answer we thought we had. Our misery has a way of testing our assumptions, the belief that following the rules means we're spared from heartache. Well, Job discovered something better than easy answers. He discovered a God who shows up in the dark, and so can you. Chuck Swindoll's book, Finding God When the World's on Fire, is an honest, Bible-based companion for anyone whose faith is being tested by real life, by loss, by illness, by uncertainty, by a world that refuses to settle down. 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
1: In Hebrews chapter 6 and verse 19, we read, "This hope we have as an anchor of the soul, a hope both sure and steadfast, and one which enters within the veil." The male quartet comes now to sing, "The Anchor Holds."

The Bible has the answer. You have provided the questions, and we search God's holy word, the Bible, in order to find the answers. Question number one. What was Jesus' surname? There were no surnames in the ancient Jewish New Testament time, but that does not mean that they could not be very specific in their identification of various individuals. They used at least five different means. First of all, who was your father? In Matthew chapter 4 and verse 21, we have the disciples of Jesus, James and John, the fishermen, identified as the sons of Zebedee. And we also have Jesus himself identified in Matthew chapter 13 and verse 55. Is this not the carpenter's son? And elsewhere, he was supposed to be the son of Joseph. We also have mother or family also there in that very same verse. Is this not the carpenter's son? Is not his mother called Mary and his brothers, James and Joseph, Simon and Judas, his sisters? Are they not with us? So people could be identified in those means in terms of family relation. They could be identified in terms of a trade. Jesus was the carpenter's son. Thirdly, a person could be identified based upon their hometown. In 1 John chapter 1 and verse 45, Jesus is spoken of as Jesus of Nazareth, the son of Joseph, or Saul, who became Paul the Apostle. He was well known as Saul of Tarsus. Then fourthly, in Revelation chapter 5 and verse 15, we have Jesus noted as the Lion of the tribe of Judah. Often people would be identified specifically, and it would be noted what tribe they were from, or some type of family connection, or a rather wider connection, such as Paul. He is noted that his instructor earlier in his life was the well-known Gamaliel, or some people could be identified as a Pharisee, and so various means which substituted for a surname. And so Jesus, as with others, he had no surname. Question number two. Give us our daily bread. Give us our daily bread. Isn't this demanding and disrespectful? Well, you might think that, except, first of all, it was Jesus who gave this model prayer to his disciples, and he was the one who put the words in our mouth. And it is not simply a matter of change from one language to another by means of translation that it sounds more pushy in English than it would in Aramaic or Hebrew or Greek. Not so. Repeatedly in the scriptures, we have God calling upon us to press our way in and to make our requests boldly known. I am thinking of Isaiah chapter 62 and verses 6 and 7. On your walls, O Jerusalem, I have appointed watchmen. All day and all night they will never keep silent. And now hear this. You who remind the Lord, take no rest for yourselves and give him no rest until he establishes and makes Jerusalem a praise in the earth. We are bid, give God no rest until he establishes and makes Jerusalem a praise in the earth. Then also in Luke chapter 11 and verses 1 to 11, we have Jesus here giving much instruction about prayer. And he gives, for instance, in verse 5 and following, suppose one of you has a friend and goes to him at midnight and says, friend, lend me 3 loaves, for a friend of mine has come to me from a journey, and I have nothing to set before him. And from inside he hears and says, do not bother me, the door has been shut,
and my children and I are in bed, and I cannot get up and give you. Verse 8, I tell you, Jesus speaking, even though he will not get up and give him anything, because he is his friend, yet because of his persistence, because of his importunity, he will get up and give him as much as he needs. And Jesus says, so I say to you, ask and it will be given to you. Seek and you will find. Knock and it will be opened to you. And the expressions or the sense of those ask, seek, and knock is keep on asking, keep on seeking, keep on knocking. Also in Luke chapter 18 and verses 1 to 8, we have good instruction also from the Master as he gives a parable on prayer about a widow who was going to an unjust judge in her city, and the judge would not take up her case, but the widow just kept on at it. And the judge said, look, this woman is going to wear me out. I'd better deal with her so that she stops coming. And Jesus says, learn what the unjust judge says, because we have a just judge, a ruler over the entire earth. And do you think that he will not act on our behalf if we come and lay our petitions before him? So by no means, dear friend, is when we pray, give us this day our daily bread, is that by any means too pushy, too demanding, or in any way disrespectful? Thank you for these questions. If you have a question, send it to us. Our mailing address is Faith to Live By, Box 426, Winnipeg, Manitoba, R3C2H6. Lois and Terry now join with me as we sing Tell Me the Story of Jesus.

I'm Jim Barber, and I am so pleased to tell you of Praise to the Lord, a brand new recording of 13 gospel songs by the Faith to Live By musicians. Included in this set of 13 songs are well-known favorites, such as A New Name in Glory, His Eye is on the Sparrow, Oh, Worship the King, Take the Name of Jesus with You, Wonderful Grace of Jesus, and of course the title song, Praise to the Lord the Almighty, as well as seven other songs of rich blessing. This new song collection is freely available in CD format, as well as downloadable audio files from our website, faithtoliveby.ca. 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On that same website, the 13 audio files for this set of songs, as well as many other previous recording projects, are available for free download. It is our prayer that all of these recordings will be a means of the Lord's blessing and encouragement far

As we make our way through the Gospel of Luke, we come to Luke chapter 6 and the midpoint of that chapter, and we see that Jesus spent an entire night in prayer to his Father, and then he called to himself 12 disciples that they might be with him, and these disciples are listed by name. Then at the beginning of chapter 9, we read that Jesus called the 12 together and gave them power and authority over all the demons to heal diseases, and he sent them out to proclaim the kingdom of God and to perform healing. Then as we come today to the beginning of chapter 10, we read that after this, the Lord appointed 70 others and sent them in pairs ahead of him to every city and place where he was himself going to come. I want to consider these 70. There was the 12, and those were very privileged individuals indeed, and we have them carrying through into the book of Acts and continuing to proclaim Christ. These 70 are only mentioned in Luke's gospel. They are a bit of an enigma. They are a bit of a mystery to us because they are mentioned here, but later on, where did they go? But they were sent out. They were commissioned. They were charged. They were authorized by Jesus in the work in which they were to do. I have a great concern about those who are ministering within the church of the Lord Jesus Christ today. It used to be that a man was expected to have a call of God upon his life, whereby he would set aside other pursuits and that a life would be surrendered and given into the proclamation of the kingdom of God. Today, I think that it has become desperately watered down and that we have colleges, well-meaning in their intent and in their final purpose, who are seeking to draw people to them, and they are saying, come and we will train you. Come, we will instruct you. Come, we will mentor you. We will show you how to go through the motions. Where is the call of God, such as we have in the Old Testament as well as the New, where God would lay his hand upon an individual and say, you are to go forth and to preach my word. You are to be my mouthpiece. I think that we are erring in the design of what we are pursuing. But here Jesus, he himself sends out these 70 and he gives them very specific instruction. Recently, I was contacted by a person who wanted to know whether in their search for a minister in their church, whether the scanning of the countryside should be widened, and whether some of the merits or whether some of the qualifications should be lessened. Oh, keep the bar high. Keep it high. And wait upon God, my dear friend, for God to send to you the right individual. Holiness matters today. We are told that without holiness, no one will see the Lord. And if the leader is not holy, then he is going to be leading the people in unholiness, and it will be a disaster. It will be the blind leading the blind. Holiness matters. Now Jesus, he gives instructions to these 70 as they go out. He was saying to them, the harvest is plentiful, but the laborers are few. Therefore beseech the Lord of the harvest to send out laborers into his harvest field. Do you want to have something which you can pray for daily and know that it is near to the heart of God? Here is something where Jesus himself says, beseech.

Lord, send forth workers. Then Jesus continues to go on, look, I'm sending you out as lambs in the midst of wolves. So it has ever been. Carry no money belt, no bag, no shoes. Greet no one on the way. Whatever house you enter first, say, peace be to this house. If a man of peace is there, your peace will rest on him, but if not, it will return to you. Stay in that house, eating and drinking what they give you, for the laborer is worthy of his wages. Do not keep moving from house to house. Don't hop here and there. And Jesus, he charges them, and he bids them to do God's work in God's way. Oh, let us pray that God in our day would help us and strengthen us, that we would do his work in his way. When we fall to man's devices and his plans, we fall far short of the plan of God and the blessing of God. Oh, dear friend, if you know how to pray, pray for your church and pray for the churches all across our land, that we would indeed do just this, God's work in God's way.

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1: What? Who? Me? 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
1: 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That which was from the beginning, which we have heard, which we have seen with our eyes, which we have looked upon and touched with our hands concerning the word of life. Echoing the first verse of Genesis, John speaks of Jesus Christ as the word of life. He uses eternal words for Jesus, born in Bethlehem, but from the beginning. 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Jesus is God's life brought tangibly to earth, where eyes could see and ears could hear and hands could touch. 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

0: Hello, this is Jennifer Hendricks with the Group Sierra. Philippians 4:10-13 says, "But I rejoiced in the Lord greatly, that now at last you have revived your concern for me. Indeed, you were concerned before, but you lacked opportunity. Not that I speak from want, for I have learned to be content in whatever circumstances I am in. I know how to get along with humble means, and I also know how to live in prosperity. In any and every circumstance, I have learned the secret of being filled and going hungry, both of having abundance and suffering need. I can do all things through Him who strengthens me." Greed has taken over our society. We're no longer satisfied with just the necessities of life. When all these things take our eyes off of God, then we have a problem. Paul learned what it was like to have many material possessions and also to have nothing at all. He learned to find contentment at whatever place he was in. If only we, like Paul, could learn to be content wherever it is that God has us and know that He will take everything that we go through and use it for His good. I believe God takes us through the valleys and mountains of life to bring us into a deeper relationship with Him. God knows exactly what we need. He will not lead us astray. He will not give us more than we can handle. If He were to give some of us abundant wealth, we might stray from our relationship with Him. We need to just quit fighting with God and struggling in our lives to keep up with the Joneses. We can sit back and relax. Let God take over the reins of our lives. Learn to rest in the wealth of our relationship with Him, because in eternity, that's the only thing that will matter.
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Swift Current Monumental at 1513 Cheadle Street West. Here are the Does to sing a song written by Paul Brandt. 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

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Here's Middle Cross Quartet from Ontario.

And I guess that takes care of our program for this evening. We've run out of time again. Be sure to join us for our next program of Night Watch. Thank you so much for sharing this past 2 hours with me. I look forward to being with you again tomorrow. I'm Brother John. God bless you and good night.

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Your blue eyes locked in mine. I don't wanna say goodbye. I like the way we talk, so we should take a walk and talk about the things you like. Anything you wanna say, girl, I'm all ears tonight.

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0: Zach Top, Good Times and Tan Lines on Country 94.1, Country 1490. Good morning. Thanks so much for tuning in with me today, 6:09 here in the morning show, powered by Canadian Tire. Appreciate you tuning in with me. My name is Chris. 11 degrees currently here in Swift Current. Shaunavon sitting at a temperature of plus 10, warming to 15 on the day, 16 here in Swift Current. But there's a yellow warning for rainfall. In effect, expecting relatively pretty consistent rain, 5 to 10 millimeters expected through southern Saskatchewan throughout the morning. Rain's going to taper off as the day goes along, but likely to pool on roads in low-lying areas. So just be careful of that. You can get full five-day forecast details coming up in a few moments in your information update. Well, coming up a little bit later on here in the morning show, we've got a few folks stopping on by. We are going to be chatting with the Swift Current Broncos, talk some preseason action as they get set for their home opener coming up. Advanced 1A Truck Driving is going to stop by the show, plus all of the partners from Go Green Friday. It's going to be a busy one with folks coming by the show, birthdays, anniversaries at 7:40, and a lot more. We're going to have some fun today, so make sure you join us. Lainey Wilson's latest along Phone Keys Wallet is coming up next.
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5: Good morning, it's Eric Adam. Taking a look at your five-day forecast. There is a yellow warning for rainfall in effect across the Southwest. Today is going to see showers, wind becoming northwest 30, gusting to 50 this morning, with a high of 16. Tonight, showers ending this evening, then clearing. Wind west 20, gusting to 40, becoming light this evening, and a low of 9. Wednesday, sunny, wind southwest 20, gusting to 40, with a high of 23. Thursday, increasing cloudiness with another high of 23. Friday, cloudy and a high of 15. And on Saturday, a mix of sun and cloud with a high of 14. 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

0: It's Hank Williams Jr. All my rowdy friends are coming over tonight on Country 94.1, Country 1490. Good morning, 6:42 here in the morning show. It's Chris with you, 11 in Swift Current, 10 in Shaunavon. Not presently raining, but certainly has throughout the majority of the overnight and into the morning. And we'll see some more rain as the day continues along. Still a yellow warning in effect for rainfall. 16 degrees in Swift Current, the expected high on the day. 15 out in the Shaunavon area, so we will be seeing some cooler temperatures on the day before it starts to warm up a little bit come Wednesday. All those details are coming up in your five-day forecast in just a few moments' time, so stay tuned for that. This Friday, September the 11th, celebrating 5 years together, Dory's House is presenting the Dory's Days Barbecue. It's a great time to just come out, meet some wonderful people, ask questions about Dory's House, and just celebrate the simple fact that it's been 5 solid years of Dory's Days for the barbecue party. Lots of great time. They invite you September 11th through from 3 until 6 p.m. in the backyard. They're going to have hot dogs, burgers, and there will be some vegetarian options as well. And it's a free come-and-go event for the public as a way to celebrate and say thank you. So do mark it on the calendars and plan to attend and celebrate along with the folks at Dory's House this Friday, September the 11th.
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3: Good morning, it's Eric Haddam taking a look at your five-day forecast. There is a yellow warning for rainfall in effect across the Southwest. Today is going to see some showers, wind becoming northwest 30, gusting to 50 this morning, with a high of 16. Tonight, showers ending this evening, then clearing, wind west 20, gusting to 40, becoming light this evening, and a low of 9. Wednesday, sunny, wind southwest 20, gusting to 40, with a high of 23. Thursday, increasing cloudiness, with another high of 23. Friday, cloudy and a high of 15. And on Saturday, a mix of sun and cloud with a high of 14. 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

0: That's the latest from Jelly Roll. Hands up on Country 94.1, Country 1490. Good morning. It is Chris along with you here in the morning show, powered by Canadian Tire. 7:43 right now as we roll right along into our favorite part of the day. Yes, it is time to do a little celebrating with birthdays and anniversaries. And as we always do, we're going to start things out with the other celebrities that are celebrating today. Gaten Matarazzo is 24. You would probably better know Gaten as Dustin from Stranger Things, celebrating today. Jonathan Taylor Thomas, celebrating birthday number 45. And actor David Arquette is celebrating birthday number 55. Those are the other celebrities celebrating. Having a look-see now at the local celebs, the ones that matter the most. Celebrating today is Sheila Sparks, 56 years old. Happy 56th birthday to the best mom and grandma we could ever ask for. Hope you have a great day. We love you from Jen, Zayden, and Kinsley. Jackie Greenwood is celebrating a birthday today. Happy birthday, Jackie. Hope you have a fantastic day and a wonderful year ahead full of happy times from Stan and Shirley. Allison Green is celebrating birthday number 16. Happy sweet 16th birthday to Allison. Our sweet girl is now 16. Have a fantastic day with love from Grandma and Grandpa, Auntie Melissa, Uncle Dean, Jocelyn, Uncle Cam, Candace, Peyton, Emily, Mom and Dad, Leo, and Gizmo. Russ is celebrating birthday number 8 today. Happy 8th birthday, Russ. Have the best day with love from Mom, Dad, and Sadie. And Devin Dick, celebrating birthday 45. Happy birthday, Devin, from the D&D Boys. Those are your local celebrities that are celebrating birthdays and anniversaries. And a big congratulations goes out to our birthday of the day winner, 56 years old today, Sheila Sparks. Congrats. You've earned yourself a gift certificate to the Pioneer Co-op Bakery. Remember to let us know who is celebrating birthdays and anniversaries every Monday to Friday so we can celebrate too. Give us a call at 306-773-0941. Text the details to us on the Full Line Ag text line or head on over to Swift Current Online and click the greeting zone.
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6: Good morning, it's Eric Haddam taking a look at your five-day forecast. There is a yellow warning for rainfall in effect across the southwest. Today is going to see some showers, wind becoming northwest 30, gusting to 50 this morning, with a high of 16. Tonight, showers ending this evening, then clearing, wind west 20, gusting to 40, becoming light this evening, and a low of 9. Wednesday, sunny, wind southwest 20, gusting to 40, with a high of 23. Thursday, increasing cloudiness, with another high of 23. Friday, cloudy and a high of 15. And on Saturday, a mix of sun and cloud with a high of 14. 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

0: It's Cameron Whitcomb and the Kingdom of Fear on Country 94.1, Country 1490. It is Chris along with you here in the morning show, powered by Canadian Tire. Appreciate you tuning in with me this morning as we roll on through the day. No rain yet. It stopped this morning and hasn't returned, but still set to potentially fall. A yellow warning for rain is still in effect. You can get full details in your five-day forecast. Coming up at the top of the hour, your information update, news, weather, and sports, all right around the corner. Also, coming up after 8, we are going to be chatting with our friends from the Swift Current Broncos. A little bit of preseason action over the weekend, and of course, some more coming up this week as they gear up and get set for their home opener coming up on Saturday, September the 19th. Going to be great to get there. But we're not quite there yet. We'll chat with them just after 8 o'clock, plus our friends from Advanced 1A Truck Driving going to pop on by. Courses are going to be available to be taken, and we are going to be talking with them all about that after 8.
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0: about the latest from Jackson Dean, Heavens to Betsy, on Country 94.1, Country 1490. Hello and good morning. It is Chris along with you here in the morning show, powered by Canadian Tire. Appreciate you tuning in with me this morning. 11 degrees right now here in Swift Current. Shotovan sitting the same, warming up to 16 and 15 respectively. And chance could see some more rain as the day continues along. Good old rain in the forecast with a yellow warning for rainfall still in effect. It's not going anywhere yet. So there is a good chance rain will be coming as the day rolls along, but will dissipate the further we go into it. All those details, of course, you can get them by checking out the Canada West Harvest Center local weather page on Swift Current Online. And just for note, too, if you are cruising, heading to work this morning, and you live on the south side and you got to go across down 2nd Avenue Southeast, that intersection there right across from the daycare by the co-op where they've got that work that they're doing in there, drive like 5 kilometers because with all the rain, there are literal craters of dirt in there. It is a, you know, the sign might show some bumps. That does nothing for how deep those things are. So definitely be careful if you are driving to work down 2nd Avenue Southeast by the co-op and the daycare there. Again, like massive dirt craters in there. They'll do some damage if you hit it going a good kick. Anyway, 5-day forecast details, you can get them in just a few moments in your 5-dayer. But one more race of the season is coming up for the Swift Current Stock Car Association, September 18th and the 19th. They're getting ready to hit the dirt track one more time to help close out a fun year that has happened. Going to be lots of fun. As always, they invite you to arrive early. Tickets, you can get them at the door. 5 and under, get in for absolutely free. 6 to 14, only $5. And 15 plus can grab tickets for $15. You know, we love seeing stock cars come out each and every year. And, you know, they're kind of the last kick of summer before things really start to take a turn. So before we get there and before it starts to get a little bit cooler, enjoy one more race day. Now, of course, unfortunately, if it does rain, there are replacement rainout dates, October 2nd, 3rd, and 4th. But it's not there yet. We've still got good potential weather expected for the last race day of the year. September 18th and 19th, the Swift Current Stock Car Association hitting the dirt track, so keep your calendars marked.
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6: Good morning, it's Eric Adam. Take a look at your 5-day forecast. There is a yellow warning for rainfall in effect across the southwest. Today is going to see showers, wind becoming northwest 30, gusting to 50 this morning, with a high of 16. Tonight, showers ending this evening, then clearing. Wind west 20, gusting to 40, becoming light this evening, and a low of 9. Wednesday, sunny, wind southwest 20, gusting to 40, with a high of 23. Thursday, increasing cloudiness with another high of 23. Friday, cloudy and a high of 15. And on Saturday, a mix of sun and cloud with a high of 14. 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

0: Dean Brody, A Man Without a Woman, on Country 94.1, Country 1490. Good morning. It is Chris with you here with The Morning Show, powered by Canadian Tire. Appreciate you tuning in with me this morning. Downtown Swift Current sitting at 11 degrees. Shaunavon also the same, sitting at 11 and continuing on to warm to about 16 or 15 degrees. It's going to be a little bit warmer out, but it's not going to get much nicer than it is right now. Cloud covered pretty much the entirety of the day. Breeze and a chance of rain. You can get all the details coming to the bottom of the hour in your information update. But I want to say a big good morning this morning to three lovely little ladies heading off to school this morning, Delta, Kensington, and Ronnie. Hope you girls have an absolutely fantastic day at school today. Here's something I think worth thinking about as kids, you know, everyone's heading back to school since that's the topic right now. Food Allergy Canada put out an article calling on every province to make it mandatory for schools to have EpiPens or EpiPen-like devices available for emergencies. As it stands right now, Alberta is the only province where that's actually required by law. And I mean, they've got pretty compelling arguments and reasons to do so. About 25% of anaphylactic reactions that happen at school involve kids that didn't even know that they had a known history of a severe allergy. So it essentially came as a surprise. It's quite frightening, honestly. In Alberta, that's quite literally exactly what happened in May this past year. There was a six-year-old boy that unfortunately found out he had an allergy, but thankfully, this is in Edmonton, they had an EpiPen available and was able to ease the issue. Food Allergy Canada says having one on hand could quite literally be the difference between waiting for help and starting treatment immediately, and especially depending on the severity of the allergy. So, an interesting thought. You know, what's your thoughts? Is that something that every province should implement? Is the mandatory requirement and required by law to have EpiPens or devices like that available on hand? To me, it makes sense. You know, I'm fortunate that I don't have said allergies, but I know enough people and have friends with enough people that do. And, when you come in contact with something like that, it can be a big difference maker between, you know, being able to breathe and not. So, should it be a requirement? Let us know. Shoot us a text on the Full Line Ag text line with your thoughts. 306-773-0941.
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0: That's Ella Langley and Morgan Wallen. I Can't Love You Anymore on Country 94.1, Country 1490. Good morning. It is Chris along with you here on the morning show, powered by Canadian Tire. Thanks so much for tuning in with me today. 8:42 right now as we mosey on through. An 11-degree temperature here in Swift Current and Shaunavon as well, too. Still a yellow warning for rainfall. In effect, we could see some more rain as the day and morning continues along, but certainly going to be dissipating as the day moves through and we get into nicer weather on Wednesday. All those details come up in just a few moments' time in your five-day forecast. Joining me this morning in the Country 94.1 Country 1490 Morning Show from Advanced 1A Truck Driver Training, the owner, Reg, is along with us. Good morning.
1: Good morning. How are you this morning?
0: I'm wonderful, Reg. How about yourself?
1: Oh, as good as can be expected, I think.
0: Excellent. So I guess let's start right off the hop with the basics. Tell us, what is Advanced 1A Truck Driver Training all about?
1: We offer the mandatory entry-level training for the truck driver training.
0: And you're a popular person.
1: Of course, the phone goes off. Exactly.
0: Calling for training, obviously.
1: Yeah, good thing I've got that volume turned down a bit, I guess. But yeah, we're the only locally owned Class 1 training school in the Southwest. Brick and mortar base in Swift Current. Anything paid to us, the tuition, shall we say, stays local.
0: Fantastic. So, you know, if individuals are considering or thinking about this, you know, what are the first steps they need to take?
1: Need to get a driver's medical through their doctor. They got to take the written test for their learners through SGI and come see us. We'll get them in a truck and we'll get them trained.
0: Absolutely. Now, I do see the trucks all over the city, driving here, there, and everywhere, which is a good thing because there's obviously, large interest because, you know, folks going for their Class 1A, what does that then allow them to do?
1: Pretty much anything they want to in a big truck. Legally, there's not a law in the country that'll stop them from hooking onto a set of Super Bs and heading for Vancouver the day after they've got their license. Common sense says probably not a good idea. Get some experience probably on the prairies first, then move into the big stuff and move into farther and farther away. There's plenty of local jobs out there, lots of local work, farmers, oil patch. Get your feet wet and then learn to swim, right?
0: Absolutely. And I think that's probably maybe one piece of the puzzle that people maybe don't necessarily think about. You know, we're leading into harvest. There's a whole lot of grain hauling out there. They're looking for drivers.
1: Absolutely. Yeah.
0: So what does training look like then? Somebody comes in, wants to take their Class 1A. You know, what does that course look like?
1: Our course is 4 weeks, 8 to 5, Monday to Friday, except stats, of course. We don't work stat holidays. Every once in a while, we get held up by the weather. Saskatchewan winters can be interesting, to say the least. So, I mean, if it's not fit for us to be on the roads, we won't be out there. But then now we've got to make up that time sometime. It might be on a Saturday, might be in an evening. But we will make the time back as best as possible.
0: For sure. So then, Reg, if people are looking for more information or any more details on the program itself or, you know, maybe have questions, how can they get a hold of you?
1: They can give us a call at 306-774-4557. They can email us at advanced1a@sastel.net. And we also have a website, advanced1atraining.ca.
0: Excellent. Reg, is there anything else that you wanted to add this morning?
1: I don't think so. I think that about covers it.
0: Fantastic. Well, we appreciate you taking the time and coming by the show this morning.
1: Thank you.
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7: Good morning, it's Eric Haddam taking a look at your five-day forecast. There is a yellow warning for rainfall in effect across the southwest. Today is going to see some showers, wind becoming northwest 30, gusting to 50 this morning, with a high of 16. Tonight, showers ending this evening, then clearing, wind west 20, gusting to 40, becoming light this evening, and a low of 9. Wednesday, sunny, wind southwest 20, gusting to 40, with a high of 23. Thursday, increasing cloudiness, with another high of 23. Friday, cloudy and a high of 15, and on Saturday, a mix of sun and cloud with a high of 14. 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

0: Tyler Joe Miller, Under the Influence, on Country 94.1, Country 1490. My name is Chris. Appreciate you tuning in with me here in the morning show, powered by Canadian Tire. 8:56 right now as we roll on through into your information update. News, weather, and sports is all coming up in just a moment's time, so stay tuned for that. On the way after 9 o'clock, we're going to be chatting with folks all involved with Go Green Friday. It's coming up in a little over a week and change, so look forward to chatting with them, getting some more details on that on the way. Plus, a whole lot more. We're going to be chatting with our friend Hayden Michaels. He's going to swing by the show as well.
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8: Good morning, it's Eric Adam. Take a look at your five-day forecast. There is a yellow warning for rainfall in effect across the southwest. Today is going to see showers, wind becoming northwest 30, gusting to 50 this morning, with a high of 16. Tonight, showers ending this evening, then clearing. Wind west 20, gusting to 40, becoming light this evening, and a low of 9. Wednesday, sunny, wind southwest 20, gusting to 40, with a high of 23. Thursday, increasing cloudiness with another high of 23. Friday, cloudy and a high of 15. And on Saturday, a mix of sun and cloud with a high of 14. 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

0: thing.
1: I saw a theory online that like squirrels, deer, all these animals that love to run in traffic are just adrenaline junkies, and this is how they get their fix.
0: That's not a terrible notion.
1: Like, they get to the other side and they're like, "Woo! Made it! Did you guys see that? Wow! Gary, that was sick!"
0: 2 days later, "Oh man, Gary's gone."
2: How'd he die? Like we all do, in the middle of the highway.
0: But he was sure giving her. All right, let's celebrate some holidays today. It's International Literacy Day.
1: Oh, that's an important one in our line of work.
0: Absolutely. Reading is always important.
1: Yes, yes, yes.
0: So when did you learn?
1: It's actually a funny story. I was in like, I think first or second.
0: I thought you were going to say, this weekend, you wouldn't believe it.
1: First or second grade, the teachers were like, "We don't know if Hayden's ever going to pick up this whole reading thing." And my mom sat me down. She's like, "These are the cards we're reading." I was like, "Okay," for like 5 minutes. She's like, "2 weeks, every day after school." And then I knew how to read.
0: No, that's okay. I learned my ABCs and 1, 2, 3s from Sesame Street.
1: Oh, nice.
0: Yeah, so that's kind of where I got that notion, and then it just kept going from there. So
1: that explains the whole Oscar the Grouch thing you have going.
0: You know what? Enough of you. I'm going to turn this chair into a garbage can, and then it can really be accurate.
1: And prove my point.
0: It's also Actors Day today.
1: Oh.
0: Celebrating actors in the community.
1: Just actors or actresses, or is that all one thing now?
0: I'm assuming it. I have no idea. It just says Actors Day, so okay. I assume that encompasses everything. So.
1: Okay. I guess shout out to Eric, who's been in a few Dead Prairies production stuffs. There you go.
0: He has. I have too, you know.
1: Yeah, but nobody cares.
0: Where's my
1: about
0: props?
1: That. Yeah, nobody cares.
0: I act every day like I enjoy having your company. So
1: wow.
0: This is great. This is my day.
1: Wow, you're doing a great job. You should get an Emmy.
0: I thank you very much. And it's National Dog Walker Appreciation Day.
1: Like, you're supposed to appreciate the people who walk their dogs or people whose job is
0: a dog
1: walker?
0: The dog walkers. Like, the people have, like, 6 dogs strapped to them and then are walking, which I've seen a few people like that, and I think to themselves, kudos to you.
1: That's a lot of doggy bags I have to carry around.
0: Absolutely it is. And if you don't have a garbage can near, you're just walking around just shaking garbage smack in your body.
1: Oh, yeah, yeah. No, you know, I do appreciate them because that's a lot to deal with.
0: It is, especially when the dogs, every one of them sees a squirrel at the same time. Arr! They're all taken off.
1: And become a human kite.
0: And then they see Gary. Oh, there he is.
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5: 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I'm here at the Aurora at Prairie Roads Market here in Shoneman downtown. Aurora, you've had quite the output of canning lately.
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9: Good morning, it's Eric Haddam taking a look at your five-day forecast. There is a yellow warning for rainfall in effect across the southwest. Today is going to see some showers, wind becoming northwest 30, gusting to 50 this morning, with a high of 16. Tonight, showers ending this evening, then clearing, wind west 20, gusting to 40, becoming light this evening, and a low of 9. Wednesday, sunny, wind southwest 20, gusting to 40, with a high of 23. Thursday, increasing cloudiness, with another high of 23. Friday, cloudy and a high of 15, and on Saturday, a mix of sun and cloud with a high of 14. 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

0: Alberta Bound from Paul Brandt is on Country 94.1, Country 1490. It is Chris along with you here in the morning show, powered by Canadian Tire. 9:53, getting set for your information update. News, weather, and sports with Eric Adam and Colin Powers coming up in just a few moments. Joining us this morning in the Country 94.1 Country 1490 morning show, we've got Dan from Innovation Federal Credit Union, Ashley from Stark and Marsh, and Martin from the City of Swift Current, all talking about Go Green Friday. Good morning, everyone.
1: Good morning.
2: Good morning.
0: And let's get right into it. Go Green Friday is coming up next Friday, September the 18th, correct?
1: You bet. Yeah.
0: So, what iteration, what year are we in for Go Green Friday?
1: 17th.
0: That's crazy.
1: It's crazy. Yeah, it just keeps coming around.
0: Absolutely. So, you know, for those that may be unfamiliar with it, because, I mean, there's newcomers coming into the city all the time that have maybe never heard of it before.
1: Yeah.
0: What is Go Green Friday?
1: Well, Go Green Friday is a day where we get together with the City of Swift Current and we work on projects throughout our community. So you might be planting trees or shrubs or beautifying existing spaces or flower beds throughout the city. It's going to be next Friday, September 18th. And to make that all possible, we're looking for volunteers. So registration is available on our website, starkmarsh.com. And we're looking for people to register by September 15th, if possible. So there's a lot more information on there as well.
0: Absolutely. Now, Martin, with the registering, of course, you're selecting what time you want to go, morning or afternoon. What kind of projects do you guys have that you're looking at this year?
3: So this year we have a large project happening north of the highway, and there's going to be a large amount of tree and shrub planting there. Again, we're going to be returning to some older areas such as Riverside Park, Elmwood Park, Kinetic Park, and we're going to do some tree planting, and then we're returning to some other projects that we've done in previous years to do maintenance such as mulching, weeding, and such.
0: Excellent. Dan, you know, talk a little bit about why Innovation continues to be a partner along with this Go Green initiative.
2: Yeah, we've always enjoyed and really appreciate being included in this initiative. Love working with Stark and Marsh in the city. It's a great way to, you know, to get back to the community. It's a great way for our staff to get out and enjoy the day and make this city even more beautiful than it is. I think the other thing that we get excited about is the barbecue that happens on the same day. So from 11:30 to 1 at Market Square, we're having a barbecue that allows those who volunteer to get a free lunch, but those the public who are attending, if we would like them to do a donation towards the Canadian Mental Health Association. So that's, again, at lunchtime on the same day.
0: Perfect. And Ashley, this is, you know, with Go Green, it can be kind of a little bit, yes, you're doing a little bit of manual labor, of course,
1: yeah.
0: But, you know, it really truly is kind of a fun experience to get away with coworkers, with friends, just something to help beautify the community you live in.
1: Yeah, and you feel good about it, right? You're driving around over the years and you're kind of like, I helped with that. So you can be just a small part of a bigger piece of the picture, right, for years to come. So it's a great way to get out of the office, you know, shovel some dirt, mulch, whatever it is with your colleagues or your friends or whatever. So it's always, yeah. So hopefully it's good weather and a great day.
0: Absolutely.
1: Yeah.
0: So then if anybody's looking for any more information, how to sign up, what does that look like?
1: Yeah, so all of that's available on our website, starkmarsh.com. The sign up, the volunteer shifts, the locations, all the nitty-gritty details.
0: Excellent. Yeah. Anything else you wanted to add this morning?
1: I don't think so. We're just excited.
3: Yeah. It's a great opportunity to meet lots of people and to do some really good work around the city.
0: Yeah. Most definitely. Well, Dan, Ashley, Martin, we really do appreciate you guys taking the time and popping by the show this morning.
1: Thanks for having us.
3: Thank you.
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5: 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And Swift Current artist Bill Philpott is sharing his life story in a newly released book. 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
5: Good morning, it's Eric Adam. Take a look at your five-day forecast. There is a yellow warning for rainfall in effect across the southwest. Today is going to see showers, wind becoming northwest 30, gusting to 50 this morning, with a high of 16. Tonight, showers ending this evening, then clearing. Wind west 20, gusting to 40, becoming light this evening, and a low of 9. Wednesday, sunny, wind southwest 20, gusting to 40, with a high of 23. Thursday, increasing cloudiness with another high of 23. Friday, cloudy and a high of 15. And on Saturday, a mix of sun and cloud with a high of 14. 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
4: Good morning, it's Eric Haddam taking a look at your five-day forecast. There is a yellow warning for rainfall in effect across the southwest. Today is going to see some showers, wind becoming northwest 30, gusting to 50 this morning, with a high of 16. Tonight, showers ending this evening, then clearing, wind west 20, gusting to 40, becoming light this evening, and a low of 9. Wednesday, sunny, wind southwest 20, gusting to 40, with a high of 23. Thursday, increasing cloudiness, with another high of 23. Friday, cloudy and a high of 15. And on Saturday, a mix of sun and cloud with a high of 14. 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

0: That's the James Barker Band. It's working on Country 94.1, Country 1490. Hello and good morning. It is Chris along with you here in the morning show, powered by Canadian Tire. Appreciate you tuning in with me today. 10:50 right now as we get set for your information update, news, weather, and sports. All coming up in a few moments' time, so stay tuned for that. But this Friday, only 4 more days to go before we run into our final Taste of Summer charity barbecue presented by Lens Plumbing and Heating. We are thrilled to be able to be partnering up for our last barbecue with My City Care, a wonderful organization here in town. And we're happy to be able to make sure that they get some good proceeds. How, of course, our Taste of Summer charity barbecue works. You come on down, you spend a minimum $10 donation, you're going to get yourself a burger, a drink, and a bag of chips, and 100% of all the proceeds received will be going to My City Care. Our presenting sponsor, Lens Plumbing and Heating, will be on hand as well, too, as they will be also taking monetary donations of any denomination to get an entry in to win a $2,000 Napoleon Barbecue Prize Package. And all donations received from those contest entries are going to be split evenly amongst all of our charities that we partnered with throughout the summer. So join us this Friday, 11:30 to 1 o'clock in front of the Innovation Federal Credit Union for our final Taste of Summer Charity Barbecue presented by Lens Plumbing and Heating.
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2: A new book from Swift Current artist Bill Philpott tells the story of his career in art, struggles with schizophrenia, and his faith. And a Regina-based writer is looking forward to taking center stage at the first Write Out Loud, the 2026-27 season. 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
3: The Spanish have a proverb that says, "The devil's boots don't creak," meaning the devil can walk right up behind you without your even knowing it. That sounds just like the description the Apostle Peter gave of the devil, picturing him as a lion. Lions make no noise at all as they sneak up on their prey on the African plains. So how do you keep from being ambushed if you can't hear the devil coming? By being sober and alert, as Peter says. By being like an antelope that is continually watching for signs of danger. Alert equals alive when it comes to spiritual warfare. This is David Jeremiah, encouraging you to get on the road to new life. 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
5: Good morning, it's Eric Adam. Taking a look at your five-day forecast. There is a yellow warning for rainfall in effect across the southwest. Today is going to see showers, wind becoming northwest 30, gusting to 50 this morning, with a high of 16. Tonight, showers ending this evening, then clearing. Wind west 20, gusting to 40, becoming light this evening, and a low of 9. Wednesday, sunny, wind southwest 20, gusting to 40, with a high of 23. Thursday, increasing cloudiness with another high of 23. Friday, cloudy and a high of 15. And on Saturday, a mix of sun and cloud with a high of 14. 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

0: As the Recklaws and Feels Like That on Country 94.1, Country 1490. Hello and good morning. It is Chris along with you here in the morning show, powered by Canadian Tire. Thank you so much for tuning in with me today. 11:30, the current time here in Swift Current, as we keep moseying along with the temperature that has basically not changed since 6 o'clock this morning. Still 11 degrees here in Swift Current. Shot up in the same 11, hitting highs of 16 and 15 respectively. A chance we could still see some more showers as the morning rolls along, but yet to be seen. Details, of course, coming in your 5-day forecast in just a moment. But joining me in studio at this time, one Mr. Eric Haddam, our newsman extraordinaire, from the mornings is along with us. Good morning, sir.
1: Good morning. How are you?
0: I am good, and you apparently have something to celebrate today.
1: Yes, I do. On this date in 1966, The first episode of the original series of Star Trek was broadcast. So today, us Trekkies...
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3: 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The contact number 306-295-7420. Again, that's 306-295-7420. Again, our phone lines are have not been active yet, but they are open if you have something to buy, sell, or trade. Please give me a call, or if you don't feel like going live on the air, you can also send me a text to the same phone number, 306-778-3247, and we'll get you and your items on the air. Next for sale, we got a 1979 Vanguard 16-foot aluminum fishing boat with a 1981 electric start 25 horsepower Mercury motor, compression good on both

0: Wanted, we got someone looking for a right-way Hawkness or Morris bail hauler. 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And next in our emails, we got someone looking for a small feed bin for grain. 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Again, that's 306-741-7318. And we're going to head back to our text line. 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Again, that's 306-295-7779. 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The contact number 306-741-2726. 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Next, we got someone looking to buy old advertising signs, clocks, thermometers, etc. Also, old service station gas pumps and oil and grease cans, and they're paying cash. 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We have someone looking for an 830 case diesel tractor in good shape. If you can help them out, their contact number to call or text 306-297-7835. 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We are going to take our first commercial break here on Trading Post this morning. Give y'all a chance to maybe wake up. Nobody's calling in on the phone line or texting. So maybe everyone is out, or maybe they're just waking up. Whatever you're doing, I'm going to give you a chance right now. We're going to take a commercial break. When we come back, hopefully we will have some calls coming in here on the Trading Post. The number again to call after the break, 306-778-3247. We're going to be right back.
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1: This is Clint with Shonovan Live. I'm here at the Aurora at Prairie Roads Market here in Shonovan downtown. Aurora, you've had quite the output of canning lately.
2: Yeah, so we just completed our 3,000 jars of our famous dill pickles.
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4: We are back with Trading Post here on CKSW 570 and Country 1490. I am Tara, here with you until noon today. And again, we are buying, selling, and trading. The number to call, or if you don't feel like going live on the air, you can text the same number as well. It is 306-778-3247. And we have a new text that has come in, so we're going to head over there and see what that is. We have a doghouse for sale. If interested, the number to call or text, 306-741-1371. Again, that's 306-741-1371 if you are interested again in that doghouse. And let's see what else we have on our text line here. 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It's in like new condition as it's not been used very much and always stored inside. The contact number is interested 403-548-1913. Again, that's 403-548-1913. And we're going to head back on over to our emails and see what else we got there. 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And we have someone looking for parts for an older Poulon riding lawnmower, 2005 to 2008 model years. The hydrostatic drive for their machine failed, and they're looking for parts machine to fix it. The model of the machine they're looking for is a 17.5 horsepower, 42-inch cut hydro with automatic transmission. Please call 306-533-4862 and leave a message and or text photos with what you have. And we got a call coming in, so we're going to head to the phone lines. Good morning. You're on Trading Post.
5: Yeah, good morning. 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
4: Perfect. 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
4: 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Both in excellent new condition. For more information and pictures, you can call 306-741-1625. That's 306-741-1625. We've got someone looking for 3 or 4 raccoon traps. If you can help them out, their contact number, 306-631-0421. That's 306-631-0421. Again, phone lines are open. If you have something to buy, sell, or trade, give me a call. Give me a text, 306-778-3247. And just a reminder, coming up this Friday, it is our next and final Taste of Summer Charity Barbecue presented by Lens Plumbing and Heating. You will find us set up out front of the Innovation Federal Credit Union from 11:30 till 1, and a minimum $10 donation will get you a burger, chips, and a drink, and all the proceeds are going to be going towards our friends at My City Care. So make sure you stop by, grab a delicious lunch, and help support a fantastic local nonprofit. We're going to head back to the phone lines. Good morning. You're on Trading Post.
6: Oh, good morning. Okay, I don't know where to start, but anyway, I'm going to relocate to smaller quarters. I got a big house, a garage, 2 sheds full of stuff. A lot of it I'm just going to give away, but to start, for starters, I've got quite a few antiques. I've got, I better not start, old jars, old things, and also a lot of real valuable books, like Canada's best-selling The Wealthy Barber and a few other, Learn How to Learn Spanish in 7 Days. And a lot of CDs, DVDs. Okay. Oh, I should mention, I got an old Eaton's catalog in mint condition, if anybody's collecting stuff like that.
4: Okay.
6: The only thing is, I'm far away from Swift Current. I'm at Watson, which is north of Regina.
4: Okay.
6: And my phone number is, that's what you're going to ask me for, right?
4: Yep, you got it.
6: Okay. It's at Watson, 306-287-3292. And it's going to be a lot of free yard stuff, like hose, shovels, that I'm just going to give away to somebody that can use them. Okay,
4: so you got lots of items to give away. And if anyone wants more information, again, they can give you a call. And that was 306-287-3292.
6: You got it right. Thank
4: Perfect.
6: You so much.
4: Thank you for calling. Bye. You have a great day.
6: You bet. You as well.
4: Bye. All right. I forgot we had a letter that came in here to the Trading Post. We got someone looking for a 1-bedroom basement suite to rent in the Swift Current, in Swift Current. The contact number, if you can help them out, 306-712-2123. And they are looking for as soon as possible. So again, that contact number, if you can help them out, again, they're looking for a 1-bedroom basement suite to rent here in Swift Current, 306-712-2123. And we're going to head back to the phone lines. Good morning. You're on Trading Post.
7: Hey, good morning. I would like to, if I can, I'm trying to make contact with someone that does shingling.
4: Okay.
7: And the fellow's last name is Pelche. And if he happens to be listening, could he please give me a call at 306-773-1401?
4: All right. So again, you're looking for someone to help with some shingling. You said the last name was Pelletier. And again,
7: yes,
4: if they're listening or if someone knows them that's listening, get them to give you a call. That number was 306-773-1401.
7: That'll do it.
4: Perfect.
7: Thanks so much,
4: Thank
7: Kira.
4: You. Have a great day.
7: Yeah, you too.
4: Bye. Bye. All right. We're going to take our final commercial break here on Trading Post, and we'll be right back with the last portion of the show.
8: Good morning, it's Eric Haddam taking a look at your five-day forecast. There is a yellow warning for rainfall in effect across the southwest. Today is going to see some showers, wind becoming northwest 30, gusting to 50 this morning, with a high of 16. Tonight, showers ending this evening, then clearing, wind west 20, gusting to 40, becoming light this evening, and a low of 9. Wednesday, sunny, wind southwest 20, gusting to 40, with a high of 23. Thursday, increasing cloudiness, with another high of 23. Friday, cloudy and a high of 15, and on Saturday, a mix of sun and cloud with a high of 14. 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
4: Good Tuesday morning. I am Tara, back with you with the final portion of Trading Post. We've got about 5 minutes left here. Still got a few minutes to take some calls, texts, emails, whatever you got. I'll take it. The phone lines are open. The number again to call, or if you don't feel like going live on the air, you can send a text as well. 306-778-3247. Let us head on over here and see what else we have in our emails. For sale, we got a 6-foot pull behind rotary mower. Contact number 306-774-6610. That's 306-774-6610. And we're going to head back to the phone lines. Good morning. You're on Trading Post.
14: Hi, how are you?
4: Good. How are you doing today?
14: Good. I've got about 300 or 400 feet of 8-foot corral slab fence and stringers and posts to be torn down.
4: Okay.
14: And I'm also looking for a rough-haired Lassie Collie male dog to breed my Collie dogs, probably next spring.
4: Okay.
14: And my number is 306-315-9044.
4: All right. So, again, if anyone's interested in that corral fence or I can help you out with that Lassie Collie, again, that contact number, it was 306-315-9044.
14: Perfect.
4: Thank you so much for calling. You have a great day.
14: You too. Bye.
4: Thank you. Bye. All right. Doesn't look like we have any more calls. As I said that, we got a call. Love it. Okay. We're going to head back to the phone lines. Good morning. You're on Trading Post.
15: Yeah, I got a couple of Super Nintendo Minis for sale.
4: Okay.
15: They can phone me at 306-774-3911.
4: All right, so again, you got some Super Nintendo Minis for sale. And again, that contact number is 306-774-3911.
15: Yeah.
4: Perfect. Thanks so much for calling. You have a good day.
15: Yeah, you too.
4: Thank you. Bye. Bye. Good morning. You're on Trading Post.
16: Good morning. I have an exercise bike. It's one that's just mechanical in nature, so you tension it with a belt. There's no electronics, so you don't have to be electricity dependent to ride. And I have a kid's slide. It's a really small one. One of the plastic side things is broken, but a person can make a piece of wood to go there, or I could do it. But if anybody's interested in the bike or kid slide, they're essentially priced to sell. Give me a buck for each. Anyways, 773-7976.
4: All right. So again, anyone interested in those items, again, that contact number for you, 306-773-7976.
16: Thanks.
4: Thanks so much. Have a good day. All right. I think that wraps us up today here on Trading Post. Thank you so much for joining me. We had a bit of a slow start with the calls, but we got some in there at the end. Again, thanks for joining me. We will be back with more Trading Post coming up on Thursday morning from 11:30 till noon. Till then, take care.
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0: Shaboozy, cowgirl. Hey, I'm Sharon Church. Did you enjoy your three-day weekend? Don't you wish every work week was 4 days? The overwhelming majority of workers feel that they could be just as productive in 4 days as they are in five. The generation most likely to want a four-day work week? Millennials, of course, at 75%, followed by Gen Z and Gen X, both at 70%. Now, if you could work a four-day week, which day would you want to have off? When asked, workers overwhelmingly picked Fridays at 55%, followed by Monday, 24%. Who's picking Tuesday through Thursday?
1: 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The Regional Tariff Response Initiative is designed to help small and medium-sized businesses manage tariff-related pressures, strengthen competitiveness, and develop new markets. Eligible businesses can now apply for up to $3 million in non-repayable funding to help businesses and workers respond to ongoing trade disruptions. Canada's retaliatory counter-tariffs officially took effect today. The new Canadian duties range from 15 to 50% on over $27 billion worth of American products. 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
9: For today, a high of only 16 with some showers here and wind gusting up to 50. And then tonight, those showers will be ending as we settle into a low of 9 degrees. Tomorrow, looks like a high of 23 with the sun finally emerging. By Thursday, though, 23 getting cloudy again. Friday, it'll be 15 and cloudy. Saturday, 14 with a mix of sun and cloud. For local news, weather, and sports, make sure to download your Swift Current online app.
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8: For today, some rain here for the afternoon with a bit of wind coming out of the northwest, gusting to 50 at a high of 16. For tonight, the showers should be ending, getting to a low of 9 degrees. Tomorrow, the sun finally emerges for a high of 23. Thursday looks like more cloudy skies and a high of 23 again. Friday, to end your work week, will be cloudy and a high of 15. And then Saturday, a mix of sun and cloud with a high of 14. For local news, weather, and sports, make sure to download your Swift Current online app.
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0: Right.
1: Danielle Ryan, cross your minds. Hey, I'm Sharon Church. The winter weather. Yeah, we're thinking about that already. They've been saying it for months. The outlook for this winter comes with a fair amount of warmer weather than we're used to. It's being referred to as a supercharged El Nino and will probably run well into February, meaning a lot less snow and much milder temperatures. The reason? Pacific air instead of Arctic air. Now, this may be exciting to some people, but the people smarter than me are saying a tame winter is not really the best for the farmers who could be facing drought conditions next year.
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3: 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And Leader got 2 inches of rain in 20 minutes on Saturday, with the details on SwiftCurrentOnline.com.
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2: So on my way in, I saw a semi-truck from like 1980, an old Freightliner behind me. Mm-hmm. And there was a pronghorn that like ran up right on the edge of the road there. Mm. Ooh, yeah. I saw that old truck prove its brakes still work.
3: Yeah, it's like pronghorns and deer like to play a game of chicken that nobody else realizes they're playing.
2: I saw a theory online that like squirrels, deer, all these animals that love to run in traffic are just adrenaline junkies, and this is how they get their fix.
3: That's not a terrible notion.
2: Like they get to the other side and they're like, "Woo! Made it! Did you guys see that? Wow! Gary, that was sick!"
3: 2 days later, "Oh man, Gary's gone."
4: How'd he die? Like we all do, in the middle of the highway.
3: But he was sure giving her.
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5: For today, a high of only 16 with some showers here and wind gusting up to 50. And then tonight, those showers will be ending as we settle into a low of 9 degrees. Tomorrow looks like a high of 23 with the sun finally emerging. By Thursday, though, 23 getting cloudy again. Friday, it'll be 15 and cloudy. Saturday, 14 with a mix of sun and cloud. For local news, weather, and sports, make sure to download your Swift Current online app.
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0: The Rec Laws and Dean Brody, Hometown Heroes. I'm Sharon Church. I've got your Sort of Sports Report coming up on the other side of 1:30, just after Florida-Georgia line. But first, here's Thomas Rhett.
1: Baby girl, you out your mind, you way too good for me. 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
5: For today, some rain here for the afternoon with a bit of wind coming out of the northwest, gusting to 50 and a high of 16. For tonight, the showers should be ending, getting to a low of 9 degrees. Tomorrow, the sun finally emerges for a high of 23. Thursday looks like more cloudy skies and a high of 23 again. Friday, to end your work week, will be cloudy and a high of 15. And then Saturday, a mix of sun and cloud with a high of 14. For local news, weather, and sports, make sure to download your Swift Current online app.
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0: Georgia Line Cruise. I'm Sharon Church, and it's now time for your sort of sports report. 17 games left for the Blue Jays this season, unless they can get back into that final wild card spot. Oh, are they out of the running for that? I don't know. They sure drag that out, don't they? Well, they lost to the A's 6-5 last night. Tonight, it's game two of that three-game series. Then they'll get Friday off, then back home this weekend to play the Orioles.
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2: Leader got 2 inches of rain in 20 minutes on Saturday. And residents of Swift Current have been advised of a multi-day road closure beginning today on Lac Pelche Trail and the Highway 625 rest stop. 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
4: So on my way in, I saw a semi-truck from like 1980, an old Freightliner behind me, and there was a pronghorn that like ran up right on the edge of the road there. Oh yeah, I saw that old truck prove its brakes still work.
5: Yeah, it's like pronghorns and deer like to play a game of chicken that nobody else realizes they're playing.
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7: 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Like we all do, in the middle of the highway.
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8: For today, a high of only 16 with some showers here and wind gusting up to 50. And then tonight, those showers will be ending as we settle into a low of 9 degrees. Tomorrow looks like a high of 23 with the sun finally emerging. By Thursday, though, 23 getting cloudy again. Friday, it'll be 15 and cloudy. Saturday, 14 with a mix of sun and cloud. For local news, weather, and sports, make sure to download your Swift Current online app.
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3: For today, some rain here for the afternoon with a bit of wind coming out of the northwest, gusting to 50 at a high of 16. For tonight, the showers should be ending, getting to a low of 9 degrees. Tomorrow, the sun finally emerges for a high of 23. Thursday looks like more cloudy skies and a high of 23 again. Friday, to end your work week, will be cloudy and a high of 15. And then Saturday, a mix of sun and cloud with a high of 14. For local news, weather, and sports, make sure to download your Swift Current online app.
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0: it gets you where you want to go. I'm Sharon Church. How much does it cost to raise a child from birth to 18 years old? In Canada, they say $367,148.77 to be exact. Now, just for the record, we talked about this a year or two ago, and that number was just over $280,000. So that's gone up a bit. Now, this doesn't include enrichment activities, they're calling, like piano, dance, hockey, which no doubt raises that number to well over 400 grand. Now, I heard a rumor after high school that one of our classmates got handed a bill from their parents to the tune of $100,000 after graduation. Now, I'm not sure if that was true, but if it was, only 100 grand? Man, by today's standard, he got himself a deal.
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2: 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And a new poll is up on Swift Current Online asking you who you think should represent Canada at Eurovision. 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
4: More marriage insights from Bill Farrell at FamilyMinute.org.
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0: Ella Langley and Morgan Wallen, I can't love you anymore. I'm Sharon Church. I just read this article. 8 everyday activities you're probably already doing that count as a workout. Okay, now we're talking. You see, this is the kind of lifestyle change I can get on board with. The kind where I don't have to make any changes whatsoever. Mowing the lawn, washing the car, ironing. Do people still iron their clothes? Well, if you do, it counts as a workout. Walking the dog, playing with the kids, cleaning, painting the house, shopping, and soon enough, shoveling snow. So if you're doing any of these activities, don't worry about hitting the gym. You're covered.
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8: For today, a high of only 16 with some showers here and wind gusting up to 50. And then tonight, those showers will be ending as we settle into a low of 9 degrees. Tomorrow looks like a high of 23 with the sun finally emerging. By Thursday, though, 23 getting cloudy again. Friday, it'll be 15 and cloudy. Saturday, 14 with a mix of sun and cloud. For local news, weather, and sports, make sure to download your Swift Current online app.
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2: So on my way in, I saw a semi-truck from like 1980, an old Freightliner behind me. Mm-hmm. And there was a pronghorn that like ran up right on the edge of the road there. Mm-hmm. Oh yeah, I saw that old truck prove its brakes still work.
3: Yeah, it's like pronghorns and deer like to play a game of chicken that nobody else realizes they're playing.
2: I saw a theory online that like squirrels, deer, all these animals that love to run in traffic are just adrenaline junkies, and this is how they get their fix.
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2: Like they get to the other side and they're like, "Woo, made it!
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4: How'd he die? 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
5: For today, some rain here for the afternoon with a bit of wind coming out of the northwest, gusting to 50 and a high of 16. For tonight, the shower should be ending, getting to a low of 9 degrees. Tomorrow, the sun finally emerges for a high of 23. Thursday looks like more cloudy skies and a high of 23 again. Friday, to end your work week, will be cloudy and a high of 15. And then Saturday, a mix of sun and cloud with a high of 14. For local news, weather, and sports, make sure to download your Swift Current online app.
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0: Tim Hicks, Stomping Grounds. I'm Sharon Church. Are you streaming us on your smartphone? You do everything else on your smartphone. 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That way you'll never miss a single detail of the ramblings of Sharon Church. Oh, yeah. And of course, the news and the weather and all the cool things going on around here.
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0: Kenny Chesney, Carry On. I'm Sharon Church. Did you enjoy your three-day weekend? Don't you wish every work week was 4 days? The overwhelming majority of workers feel that they could be just as productive in 4 days as they are in five. 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Now, if you could work a four-day work week, which day would you want to have off? 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Now, who's picking a Tuesday through Thursday?
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3: I'd like to thank my cat, Bernie, and my goldfish, Frida.
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7: This is Clint with Shonaman Live. I'm here at the Aurora at Prairie Roads Market here in Shonaman downtown. Aurora, you've had quite the output of canning lately.
8: Yeah, so we just completed our 3,000 jars of our famous dill pickles.
7: Tell me more about the pickles in the store.
8: Yeah, so we have a huge variety of pickles. We have mustard beans, pickled red onions, pickled jalapenos. If you name it, we pretty much have it.
7: And given that it's harvest time, you are going hard on grab-and-go stuff. Tell me more about what's going to be on the shelves this next while.
8: Yes, our kitchen is very busy this week. We are making, of course, fresh sandwiches, but we're also making our chicken bacon carbonara. We're making a couple of soups, and we're making our very famous homemade chocolate pudding as well.
7: The chocolate pudding always goes quickly, so make sure you grab some of that really quick. Swing down to Prairie Roads Market, downtown Shonaman, and find out what makes them such a great local favorite.
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9: So on my way in, I saw a semi-truck from like 1980, an old Freightliner behind me. Mm-hmm. And there was a pronghorn that like ran up right on the edge of the road there. Mm. Ooh, yeah. I saw that old truck prove its brakes still work.
10: Yeah, it's like pronghorns and deer like to play a game of chicken that nobody else realizes they're playing.
9: I saw a theory online that like squirrels, deer, all these animals that love to run in traffic are just adrenaline junkies, and this is how they get their fix.
10: That's not a terrible notion.
9: Like they get to the other side and they're like, "Whoa, made it!
10: 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Wow,
9: Gary, that was sick."
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11: How'd he die? Like we all do, in the middle of the highway.
10: But he was sure giving her.
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12: Good evening. This is Kirsty Hansen back with the 5-day forecast. Tonight we'll see showers ending this evening and a low of 9. Tomorrow and Thursday, we're looking at sun and clouds with highs around 23. Then on Friday and Saturday, mainly clouds with highs around 16. 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

0: Jordan Davis, bar none. Hey, I'm Sharon Church. I helped my son deliver flyers yesterday, and I noticed something about the welcome mats at these houses. They are definitely a good indication of the type of people who live inside, like personality-wise. This house runs on coffee and Jesus. I feel like that one needs to be said in a Southern accent, or I did my best. No need to knock. The dogs are already barking, and that certainly was the case. This one's good. Did you call first? Or how's this for a welcome mat? Thank you for leaving. Now, I don't have a welcome mat, but now I want one. Mine would say, did you bring snacks?
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8: Good evening. This is Kirsty Hansen back with the 5-day forecast. Tonight we'll see showers ending this evening and a low of 9. Tomorrow and Thursday we're looking at sun and clouds with highs around 23. Then on Friday and Saturday, mainly clouds with highs around 16. 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
1: Tennille Arts, don't ruin flowers. I'm Sharon Church. I don't want to ruin your day, but let's talk about winter. The winter weather. I know. It's too early to be talking about that. But, you know, the weather people, they've been talking about it for quite some time. They've been saying this for a while. The outlook for this winter comes with a fair amount of warmer weather than we're used to. It's being referred to as a supercharged El Nino and will probably run well into February, meaning a lot less snow and much milder temperatures. The reason? Pacific air instead of Arctic air. Now, this may be exciting news to some people, but the people smarter than me are saying that tame winter, that's not really the best for the farmers who could be facing drought conditions next year.
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3: Leader got 2 inches of rain in 20 minutes on Saturday, and residents of Swift Current have been advised of a multi-day road closure beginning today on Lac Pelche Trail and the Highway 625 rest stop. 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

0: A fancy latte, a trip to the nail salon, dinner out. People enjoy treating themselves. However, a recent report showed nearly 3/4 of Americans say they feel guilty when they spend money on little luxuries that once brought them joy. The YouGov survey polled over 5,000 adults. Many said today's financial pressures are making happiness harder to afford, which begs the question, can happiness be purchased? The survey found it's not personal finances that best predict a person's happiness, but rather the, quote, joy mindset, namely those who feel gratitude, appreciate the little things, and experience moments of wonder. Now, hopefully, we can look at that and see glimmers of truth pointing to something greater. There is a joy that was purchased, but not by us. It was by Jesus Christ, who offers to us both forgiveness of sin and true life in Him. I'm David Wolin at haventoday.org.
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4: Good evening. This is Kirsty Hansen back with the 5-day forecast. Tonight we'll see showers ending this evening and a low of 9. Tomorrow and Thursday we're looking at sun and clouds with highs around 23. Then on Friday and Saturday, mainly clouds with highs around 16. To stream local news, weather, and sports, visit the Swift Current Online app and subscribe to the daily news.
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